remember on that same long winter's night. He always rides upon a snow-white stallion and always wears a suit of milky white.

And many is the hair turned white with fright to see Joe Palmer and his ghost white stallion appear from out of nowhere in the night.

I can see the clouds are getting.

0: up of Kulbeel, Karen Durante with NIRS News, coming to you from the lands of the Yuggera and Turrbal peoples. In this bulletin, a researcher says beware of racial bias in historic data used in court. 300 jobs to go across Southern Cross Media Group. And later, the Socceroos hoping to reach the World Cup final. But first, the New South Wales Aboriginal Land Council won't participate in Close the Gap forums and government committees until it's satisfied with changes to the state's Crown Land Management Amendment Bill. The Land Council has raised serious concerns with the New South Wales government, saying the bill undermines the Aboriginal Land Rights Act. New South Wales government ministers have told the Land Council they've listened and will make changes to the bill to address their concerns. The amended bill will be sent to the state's Aboriginal Land Councils next week. Historic data relied upon in criminal courts can be influenced by racial bias that affects generations of families. A James Cook University study says modern forensic psychology assessments are influenced by a bias that has an impact on marginalised groups, including First Nations people. PhD student Rebecca Ward says her paper is about fairness and justice.
1: These are real people. This is not just a system. You know, we might have the greatest intentions, but these will affect real people in their real lives, even for generations to come. So fairness is incredibly important. And

0: fairness means different things to different people.
1: Overseas now, and fear is spreading in Ireland after a third night of violence involving anti-immigration protesters. Police have released photos of two men they're looking for in connection with serious public disorder. Assistant Chief Constable Ryan Henderson from Northern Ireland Police says the rallies are being organised on social media.
2: What we have seen is significant coordination from online social media activity, some from people within Northern Ireland and some from outside of Northern Ireland, outside the island of Ireland, generating that activity. That momentum, that drive, that toxicity is what's bringing people out onto the streets. It needs to stop.
1: Back home, in one of Australia's largest media companies, Southern Cross Media Group, is cutting the jobs of 300 journalists and staff to save money. The company owns Channel 7, the West Australian newspaper, and Southern Cross Austereo. In an announcement to the Stock Exchange, Southern Cross said the employees will be leaving before June 30. To sports news now, and the Socceroos are confident they can go further than their predecessors at the World Cup ahead of their opening game. Australia has reached the round of 16 twice since it returned to soccer's biggest stage in 2006. The Socceroos play their first game against Turkey in Vancouver on Sunday afternoon. Coach Tony Popovich has told the ABC his players believe they can progress deep into the tournament.
3: Yeah, I believe, I'm sure they do. One thing is believing it and having the experience and expertise to put it all together in that one moment, because it's such a fine line. The margins are small that, if we can be on the right side of those margins, then it can be us, and why not us?
1: One of Australia's best young basketball prospects, Luke Paul, has signed a contract to play for the Cairns Taipans in the National Basketball League. He will be part of the NBL's Next Star program that gives players a launch pad to head overseas. Paul has just turned 17 and he's already 6'6" tall. Graduates of the program include Rocco Zukarski, who played for the Brisbane Bullets. He's now with the Minnesota Timberwolves in the NBA. Now here's the weather forecast for tomorrow. Rabubi Broome, sunny 31. Borlu, Perth becoming cloudy, 18. Tandanya, Adelaide, rain and 18. Rain increasing in 17 for Nam, Melbourne. 17 as well for Nipaluma, Hobart, but showers are forecast there. On Ngunnawal and Ngambri country, or Canberra, will start off with fog and then showers and a top of 16. On Gadigal country, Sydney, partly cloudy, 22. Mugajan, Brisbane, a shower or two and 24. Gimoy, Cairns, a shower or two and 26. Garamilla, Darwin, sunny and 33. Mbatha, Alice Springs, mostly sunny and 27. And on Waibeni, Thursday Island, mostly sunny and a top of 29. And that's the latest NRS news. You can follow us on Blue Sky, Instagram and Facebook.
4: 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Brings you the word of the day from the Yaru language, traditional owners of the Broome area.
5: Ngaji Mingan, Ngayu Nilawal Jina, Ngananjuyu, the word of the day. The word of the day is Juyu, Juyu. Juyu is the Yaru word for you. Can you say it? Juyu. We can say Juyu buddy. Juyu buddy means with you. Juyu. Thank you for listening. Galia Mabu.
4: That was Word of the Day from the Yaru language, the traditional owners of the Broome area.
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4: 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I've recorded some of my favorite songs on my Bard album. 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
1: 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When we're in WA, we tune into Radio Kalari. Bye-bye.

0: up, guys? This is Martin and Lloyd, and you're listening to Radio Galari in Broome.
1: Hey, hey, Pat. Come here, brother. I got something to say. See, I agree with what you're saying. 100%. And we all connected. We keep on riding for so many in the present.

0: Archie. You might have scabies. 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Hi, I'm Sarko the Scabies Mite. I like to hide in places like your clothes and towels and dig into soft skin to lay my eggs. It's mainly at nighttime when you get itchy. And guess what? When you scratch, you help spread my baby bugs all over your body. 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
1: 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And make sure I always wash my hands and wash my body every day. We'll wash our towels and sheets and put our mattresses out in the sun. And just in case, we'll do it all over again in 7 days.
0: Gee, you're clever. 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

0: up a Kubil, Karen Durante with NIRS News, coming to you from the lands of the Yuggera and Turrbal peoples. In this bulletin, a researcher says beware of racial bias in historic data used in court. 300 jobs to go across Southern Cross Media Group. And later, the Socceroos hoping to reach the World Cup final. But first, the New South Wales Aboriginal Land Council won't participate in Close the Gap forums and government committees until it's satisfied with changes to the state's Crown Land Management Amendment Bill. The Land Council has raised serious concerns with the New South Wales government, saying the bill undermines the Aboriginal Land Rights Act. New South Wales government ministers have told the Land Council they've listened and will make changes to the bill to address their concerns. The amended bill will be sent to the state's Aboriginal Land Councils next week. Historic data relied upon in criminal courts can be influenced by racial bias that affects generations of families. A James Cook University study says modern forensic psychology assessments are influenced by a bias that has an impact on marginalised groups, including First Nations people. PhD student Rebecca Ward says her paper is about fairness and justice.
1: These are real people. This is not just a system. You know, we might have the greatest intentions, but these will affect real people in their real lives, even for generations to come. So fairness is incredibly important, and fairness means different things to different people.
0: Overseas now, and fear is spreading in Ireland after a third night of violence involving anti-immigration protesters. Police have released photos of two men they're looking for in connection with serious public disorder. Assistant Chief Constable Ryan Henderson from Northern Ireland Police says the rallies are being organised on social media.
2: What we have seen is significant coordination from online social media activity, some from people within Northern Ireland and some from outside of Northern Ireland, outside the island of Ireland.

0: generating that activity. That momentum, that drive, that toxicity is what's bringing people out onto the streets. It needs to stop.
1: Back home in one of Australia's largest media companies, Southern Cross Media Group, is cutting the jobs of 300 journalists and staff to save money. The company owns Channel 7, the West Australian newspaper, and Southern Cross Austereo. In an announcement to the stock exchange, Southern Cross said the employees will be leaving before June 30. To sports news now, and the Socceroos are confident they can go further than their predecessors at the World Cup ahead of their opening game. Australia has reached the round of 16 twice since it returned to soccer's biggest stage in 2006. The Socceroos play their first game against Turkey in Vancouver on Sunday afternoon. Coach Tony Popovich has told the ABC his players believe they can progress deep into the tournament.
2: Yeah, I believe, I'm sure they do. One thing is believing it and having, yeah, the experience and expertise to put it all together in that one moment, because it's such a fine line. The margins are small that, you know, if we can be on the right side of those margins, then it can be us, and why not us?
1: One of Australia's best young basketball prospects, Luke Paul, has signed a contract to play for the Cairns Taipans in the National Basketball League. He will be part of the NBL's Next Star program that gives players a launch pad to head overseas. Paul has just turned 17 and he's already 6'6" tall. Graduates of the program include Rocco Zukarski, who played for the Brisbane Bullets. He's now with the Minnesota Timberwolves in the NBA. Now here's the weather forecast for tomorrow. Rabubi Broome, sunny 31. Borloo, Perth becoming cloudy, 18. Tandanya, Adelaide, rain and 18. Rain increasing in 17 for Nam, Melbourne. 17 as well for Nipaluma, Hobart, but showers are forecast there. On Ngunnawal and Ngambri country, or Canberra, will start off with fog and then showers and a top of 16. On Gadigal country, Sydney, partly cloudy, 22. Mugajan, Brisbane, a shower or two and 24. Gimoy, Cairns, a shower or two and 26. Garamilla, Darwin, sunny and 33. Mbatha, Alice Springs, mostly sunny and 27. And on Waibeni, Thursday Island, mostly sunny and a top of 29. And that's the latest NRS news. 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

0: Kapa Kubil, Karen Durante with NIRS News, coming to you from the lands of the Yuggera and Turrbal peoples. In this bulletin, a researcher says beware of racial bias in historic data used in court. 300 jobs to go across Southern Cross Media Group, and later the Socceroos hoping to reach the World Cup final. But first, the New South Wales Aboriginal Land Council won't participate in Close the Gap forums and government committees until it's satisfied with changes to the state's Crown Land Management Amendment Bill. The Land Council has raised serious concerns with the New South Wales government, saying the bill undermines the Aboriginal Land Rights Act. New South Wales government ministers have told the Land Council they've listened and will make changes to the bill to address their concerns. The amended bill will be sent to the state's Aboriginal Land Councils next week. Historic data relied upon in criminal courts can be influenced by racial bias that affects generations of families. A James Cook University study says modern forensic psychology assessments are influenced by a bias that has an impact on marginalised groups, including First Nations people. PhD student Rebecca Ward says her paper is about fairness and justice.
1: These are real people. This is not just a system. You know, we might have the greatest intentions, but these will affect real people in their real lives, even for generations to come. So fairness is incredibly important, and fairness means different things to different people.
0: Overseas now, and fear is spreading in Ireland after a third night of violence involving anti-immigration protesters. Police have released photos of two men they're looking for in connection with serious public disorder. Assistant Chief Constable Ryan Henderson from Northern Ireland Police says the rallies are being organised on social media.
2: What we have seen is significant coordination from online social media activity, some from people within Northern Ireland and some from outside of Northern Ireland, outside the island of Ireland, generating that activity. That momentum, that drive, that toxicity is what's bringing people out onto the streets. It needs to stop.
0: Back home, in one of Australia's largest media companies, Southern Cross Media Group, is cutting the jobs of 300 journalists and staff to save money. The company owns Channel 7, the West Australian newspaper, and Southern Cross Austereo. In an announcement to the stock exchange, Southern Cross said the employees will be leaving before June 30. To sports news now, and the Socceroos are confident they can go further than their predecessors at the World Cup ahead of their

0: opening game. Australia has reached the round of 16 twice since it returned to soccer's biggest stage in 2006. The Socceroos play their first game against Turkey in Vancouver on Sunday afternoon. Coach Tony Popovich has told the ABC his players believe they can progress deep into the tournament.
1: Yeah, I believe, I'm sure they do. One thing is believing it and having, yeah, the experience and expertise to put it all together in that one moment, because it's such a fine line. The margins are small that, you know, if we can be on the right side of those margins, then it can be us, and why not us?
0: One of Australia's best young basketball prospects, Luke Paul, has signed a contract to play for the Cairns Taipans in the National Basketball League. He will be part of the NBL's Next Star program that gives players a launch pad to head overseas. Paul has just turned 17 and he's already 6'6" tall. Graduates of the program include Rocco Zukarski, who played for the Brisbane Bullets. He's now with the Minnesota Timberwolves in the NBA. Now here's the weather forecast for tomorrow. Rabubi Broome, sunny 31. Borloo, Perth becoming cloudy, 18. Tandanya, Adelaide, rain and 18. Rain increasing in 17 for Naarm, Melbourne. 17 as well for Nipaluma, Hobart, but showers are forecast there. On Ngunnawal and Ngambri country, or Canberra, will start off with fog and then showers and a top of 16. On Gadigal country, Sydney, partly cloudy, 22. Mugajan, Brisbane, a shower or two and 24. Gimoy, Cairns, a shower or two and 26. Garamilla, Darwin, sunny and 33. Mbatha, Alice Springs, mostly sunny and 27. And on Waibeni, Thursday Island, mostly sunny and a top of 29. And that's the latest NRS news. 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

0: One of Australia's last great free-flowing rivers is in danger, the Murrawarra. 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

0: Juliet from the First Nations team at the ACCC. 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That's 1300 303 143. 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

Hi, this is Terry Marshall from Kindred Desert Band in Central Australia. You're listening to Radio Galari. Bye-bye.

taken as a kid. Stolen from your mother by the hands of a pig. Being placed in our home where no love has ever shown. In your heart you no longer wanna live. Use to dream big, that your world's come crumbling down. Ain't no mother, ain't no father, or no family around. Just to see your black faces with tears in their eyes. So we're being

in a position maybe nobody expected. Cultures torn apart from many intense pressures. Destructive misdirection from election to election. We need transformation to address it. But how we

0: Couple Kubil, Karen Durante with NIRS News, coming to you from the lands of the Yuggera and Turrbal peoples. In this bulletin, a researcher says beware of racial bias in historic data used in court. 300 jobs to go across Southern Cross Media Group. And later, the Socceroos hoping to reach the World Cup final. But first, the New South Wales Aboriginal Land Council won't participate in Close the Gap forums and government committees until it's satisfied with changes to the state's Crown Land Management Amendment Bill. The Land Council has raised serious concerns with the New South Wales government, saying the bill undermines the Aboriginal Land Rights Act. New South Wales government ministers have told the Land Council they've listened and will make changes to the bill to address their concerns. The amended bill will be sent to the state's Aboriginal Land Councils next week. Historic data relied upon in criminal courts can be influenced by racial bias that affects generations of families. A James Cook University study says modern forensic psychology assessments are influenced by a bias that has an impact on marginalised groups, including First Nations people. PhD student Rebecca Ward says her paper is about fairness and justice.
1: These are real people. This is not just a system. You know, we might have the greatest intentions, but these will affect real people in their real lives, even for generations to come. So fairness is incredibly important, and fairness means different things to different people.
0: Overseas now, and fear is spreading in Ireland after a third night of violence involving anti-immigration protesters. Police have released photos of two men they're looking for in connection with serious public disorder. Assistant Chief Constable Ryan Henderson from Northern Ireland Police says the rallies are being organised on social media.
2: What we have seen is significant coordination from online social media activity, some from people within Northern Ireland and some from outside of Northern Ireland, outside the island of Ireland, generating that activity. That momentum, that drive, that toxicity is what's bringing people out onto the streets. It needs to stop.
0: Back home, in one of Australia's largest media companies, Southern Cross Media Group, is cutting the jobs of 300 journalists and staff to save money. The company owns Channel 7, the West Australian newspaper, and Southern Cross Austereo. In an announcement to the Stock Exchange, Southern Cross said the employees will be leaving before June 30. To sports news now, and the Socceroos are confident they can go further than their predecessors at the World Cup ahead of their opening game. Australia has reached the round of 16 twice since it returned to soccer's biggest stage in 2006. The Socceroos play their first game against Turkey in Vancouver on Sunday afternoon. Coach Tony Popovich has told the ABC his players believe they can progress deep into the tournament.
3: Yeah, I believe, I'm sure they do. One thing is believing it and having, you know, the experience and expertise to put it all together in that one moment, because it's such a fine line. The margins are small that, you know, if we can be on the right side of those margins, then it can be us, and why not us?
0: One of Australia's best young basketball prospects, Luke

0: Hall has signed a contract to play for the Cairns Taipans in the National Basketball League. He will be part of the NBL's Next Star program that gives players a launch pad to head overseas. Hall has just turned 17 and he's already 6'6" tall. Graduates of the program include Rocco Zukarski, who played for the Brisbane Bullets. He's now with the Minnesota Timberwolves in the NBA. Now here's the weather forecast for tomorrow. Rabubi Broome, sunny 31. Borlu, Perth becoming cloudy, 18. Tandanya, Adelaide, rain and 18. Rain increasing in 17 for Nam, Melbourne. 17 as well for Nipaluma, Hobart, but showers are forecast there. On Ngunnawal and Ngambri country, or Canberra, will start off with fog and then showers and a top of 16. On Gadigal country, Sydney, partly cloudy, 22. Mugajan, Brisbane, a shower or two and 24. Gimoy, Cairns, a shower or two and 26. Garamilla, Darwin, sunny and 33. Mbatha, Alice Springs, mostly sunny and 27. And on Waibeni, Thursday Island, mostly sunny and a top of 29. And that's the latest NRS news. 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

0: This is Mabu Yaru Ngamga. Brings you the word of the day from the Yaru language, traditional owners of the Broome area.
1: Ngaji Mingan, Ngayu Nilawal Jina, Nganan Juyu, the word of the day. The word of the day is Juyu. Juyu. Juyu is the Yaru word for you. Juyu. We can say Juyu Manjan. 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Can you say it? Juyu Manjan means only you. Juyu Manjan. Thank you for listening. Galia Mabu.
0: That was Word of the Day from the Yaru language, the traditional owners of the Broome area.
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remember very clearly the time when you were young and the tales your people told you of how your land and you are one. 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
1: 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Why do you want to come on?

This is Dilip from Dilip and the Dows from Fremantle. When we come to Broome, there's only one station we listen to. That's 99.7 Radio Gulari. 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

0: This is Hellcat from Red Dirt Roller Dolls, and this is Gulari.
1: Pregnancy can cause anemia, which is when you have weak blood.
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0: Glaucoma is the name given to a group of eye diseases in which the optic nerve at the back of the eye is slowly destroyed. This silent eye condition is an eye disease affecting approximately 4% of the population, with an estimated 50% of glaucoma cases remaining undiagnosed. In Australia, glaucoma is a major cause of sight loss in adults over the age of 40. Although anyone can get glaucoma, some people have a higher risk. Those with a family history of glaucoma, diabetes, migraines, short-sightedness, long-sightedness, eye injuries, blood pressure, or past or present use of cortisone drugs or steroids. People in these groups should have their first eye check no later than the age of 35. For most people, it is recommended to have an eye check for glaucoma by the age of 40. At Brahms or your local hospital, this message is sponsored by the Kimberley Population Health.
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0: The Muddawada Fitzroy River is the lifeblood of the Kimberley, supporting wildlife, communities and country. Right now, a WA water plan could open the Muddawada to large-scale water extraction where the river is used for industrial purposes. 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

0: And welcome back to Dads on the Air, coming to you around Australia on the Community Radio Network. In this program, we bring you informing and entertaining conversations with a wide range of interesting people on topics of fatherhood, family and parenting, men's and boys' issues and more. Hi, I'm Bill Cable, and our special guest today is Dr. Billy Garvey, who is a developmental paediatrician with over 20 years' experience working with children. He is a senior specialist at one of our largest tertiary paediatric hospitals in the world, actually, where he sees families, trains clinicians and other professionals working with children and conducts research in child development and mental health. He is also the founder of Guiding Growing Minds, a social enterprise that aims to give all children the opportunity to reach their potential and live rich and meaningful lives. The Pop Culture Parenting Podcast is part of this vision. So, Billy, welcome to Dads on the Air.
1: Thanks for having me, Bill. I really appreciate it.
0: In writing your new book, which is called The 10 Things I Wish You Knew About Your Child's Mental Health, what was your aim?
1: Well, yeah, my aim was to share what I've learnt from all of the families, the kids and professionals I've met over two decades that's helpful and what I do in clinic, because it's a very long wait to see someone like me. And we know of the 1 in 7 or 14% of kids in this country that has a mental illness. Most of them will wait a very long time to get help, and a lot of them will never, ever see a clinician like me. So I'm really trying to, you know, make accessible what we do in clinic and what can be helpful for those kids that are having a hard time.
0: Yeah, and I guess there are a lot of parents who are getting a bit desperate, and a book like yours suddenly appearing would be a godsend.
1: I hope so, yeah.
0: So, and actually your own background, I guess, would help you relate with these, with parents and children, because you've had a pretty colourful life from what I understand.
1: Yes. Yeah, I always feel a little bit uncomfortable talking about it, but I hope that it helps people in a couple of ways. I was brought up by a single mum in, listeners might know, part of Victoria called Frankston, which is a pretty rough town and definitely was when I was a little kid, but yeah, a single mum was raising me and my two brothers and working a lot and, you know, working during the day, waitressing the evenings, and that allowed me to get up to a bit of mischief, which included getting kicked out of high school and not wanting any of the other high schools in the local area to take me. Yeah. So I think my own experience going through the system and hitting some walls meant that I kind of wanted to get in there and do something a little bit different, and those are often my favourite kids to meet in clinic, the so-called bad kids that are having a bit of a tough time.
0: I'm also impressed with the way you use your own family as examples. You know, you've named

0: your wife Annalise and you've got your kids involved, and you can actually see what you're recommending having an effect on your own children. It's not some sort of academic treatise.
1: Yes, well, it's also an important lesson in, you know, I'm a so-called expert in how we support the development and mental health of our kids, but I also find it hard and stuff it up in that journey as well. And it's important that we all feel like we don't have to do it perfectly, and that, you know, the beautiful thing about this privileged role that we have in guiding our kids is that we keep getting a shot to get better at it, which is a really important part of this journey for all of us, I think.
0: Well, the first of the 10 things you name in the book is attachment. And sometimes in family law, it's assumed that attachment is only with the mother. From reading your book, I don't think that's right.
1: No, definitely not. And, you know, sometimes it's not even a biological relative. You know, we know even kids in foster care, even the young kids in the orphanages, a lot of research was done on kids, you know, in Eastern Europe in orphanages. And what they found is, you know, even if it wasn't someone they were related to, but if there was a consistent, predictable person that was really responsive and sensitive to their needs, that helped them build strong, secure attachment as well. And that idea of attachment, you know, those early relationships that we have form how we feel about ourselves and the world around us, and we carry that for the rest of our lives. It's not set in stone either. Some kids will have a tough time forming secure attachment in the first few years of their life, but then we can repair that and build that for them, and I meet a lot of teenagers we need to do that with. And the reverse is true also. A lot of us might have had experiences that were really positive and rich and beautiful when we were in our first few years of life, but then we have a severing of those attachment figures. Either we lose a parent, or even in later life, I don't know what your journey's been like, Bill, but when you have those relationships that fall apart, it can be devastating. It can make you, you know, resistant to trust people in the future, or be worried that the world isn't as kind and safe as you previously thought it was. But once again, you can repair that if you understand, you know, what it is that's underneath it all, and what the evidence is, and how you can use it practically to guide our kids back from that.
0: Well, that's really good news that there can be a repair, because I was a bit shocked at that figure you quote of 20% of mothers have postnatal depression, and I think fathers also experience postnatal depression. So there's a lot of damaged parents out there.
1: Yeah, parenting is a really, you know, takes such a toll on us. I meet parents every day, including dads, that are really struggling, especially with those first few months. We screen all of the families that come through our Unsettled Babies Clinic for this, including the dads that come through, and we know there's really high rates, especially if you've got a bub that's really not sleeping well or feeding well, or you've had a traumatic experience through the pregnancy or the birth. So really, really common, and it can make you feel like you're failing at something that everyone else is succeeding at. You know, I've held hundreds and hundreds of babies in my life, and I still remember with my daughter, you know, feeling like there was something wrong with me because I didn't instantly connect with her. And I talk about that in the book as a really important point of even someone as experienced as me found it a little bit tough to connect with, you know, my first and my second child for months in their journey, because that's just how it was for me. I have a beautiful connection with both of them now, but that took a long time to establish for me.
0: Yeah, look, I'm interested because in one thing in particular, I mean, when I was growing up, people used to talk about something called controlled crying, and you talk about it's best to respond with care and comfort. Has controlled crying gone out the window?
1: It's not so much gone out the window, and, you know, people should always remember that there's no one-size-fits-all. There's sometimes in the community there's people that aren't trained in this space that say this is the one way to settle a baby, or this is the one way to sleep train, but there's lots of different ways. You know, the way that I spend a lot of time in clinic explaining is a gentle approach that really helps build self-soothing capacity of babies, especially once they're over 6 months of age. And, you know, sleep training, other methods, you know, sometimes such as controlled crying may be necessary for, especially you spoke about postnatal depression, you know, if we need to protect the sleep, which is a big part of mental health of the parents, sometimes we need to think about other methods, making sure that as much as possible we're also showing that little bub that they're loved and cared for, and that the world is safe and responsive for them. So it's every baby has a different need in terms of how they'll learn how to sleep. And it's a bit like, you know, in the context, we need to always remember about safe sleeping. But I think there's a lot of shame around co-sleeping. I you know, I had a fair bit of media for the book's promotion this morning. I was up at 4:30 and I had to step through the dark to not wake the one-year-old that was asleep right next to me on the bed. So, you know, I think that a lot of the world co-sleeps, and we should feel comfortable that if that's what suits us and our family, then it's important that we shouldn't feel shame about that, because there's a lot of people feeling guilty about things that they're doing with their kids, and especially around sleep.
0: You talk about the behavioural difficulties, and I'm interested to say, you say that there is always a reason, but I guess it's sometimes a bit hard. And I've seen children that with I don't know what you call behavioural difficulties, but they seem to be okay with everyone else. But then with their parents, they put on a show. Is that a bit unusual?
1: No, I hear about that multiple times a day in clinic. No, so it's often because they feel safe, especially kids that might be struggling to fit in at school or feeling like they're behind or not performing as well as all these other kids. They will often hold those feelings of anxiety or stress or anger or frustration, and then they get into a safe relationship and environment, such as with their parents at home, and then it all comes out and they really struggle to deal with it. And especially kids with a sensitive temperament, that's a really common experience.
0: Yes, I like the expression you gave for sensitive children and the rough and tumble ones. That I think it was a comparison with a flower.
1: Yes, the dandelions and orchids. I stole that off an amazing fellow clinician in the States called Tom Boyce, and he just talks about how, you know, the dandelions are the kids who are, you know, pretty tough, and they can kind of roll with everything, and then the orchids are the sensitive kids, 20 to 30% of kids who have big reactions to the environment, and you kind of go, why was that such a big deal? You know, where did that come from? And the beautiful thing about that research is it shows that those kids with that sensitive temperament, when we can kind of figure out what their needs are, which is often being responsive and sensitive and consistent and predictable, is that they really thrive. And I've got a soft spot for those kids because I was one of them, and I still am one of them, because our temperament is really set. Our attachment that we spoke about earlier changes. Who we are and our emotional sensitivity, we can tell before 1 year of age what kids will be like in their temperaments, and that remains consistent throughout life. But it's really about how do we figure out how to make sure what our needs are and advocate for them, and then the people that are supporting us be aware of that too.
0: Yeah, and I think an important point to remember is that that children aren't born bad. They're all innocent and yeah, they don't have a bad bone in their bodies, but something is likely to have happened to make them misbehave at certain times. And I think also you identify that it's the behaviour, not the child, that's bad, which is another, I think, important thing for parents to remember.
1: Yeah, always separating the behaviour from who the child is really important. And yeah, a lot of the, you know, we hear a lot in the media about these teenagers that are running around causing difficulties in our communities with antisocial behaviour, but there's always a reason. None of them are bad kids, and often it goes back to earlier experiences in their childhood. And if we can go back, understand and find what that reason is and then address it, that's the pathway for these kids, not, you know, harsh punishments or keeping them isolated or making things worse by cutting them out of society completely. And a lot of it is really hard for parents to do on their own, and a lot of them aren't capable, and I wouldn't be. I'd need the support of the community. And that's really what I'm trying to do. I get the privilege of doing it in clinic. But the podcast that I have as well, Pop Culture Parenting, and this book now is really about how do we open up conversations that shares the evidence in a way that's meaningful, because a lot of those kids, our community will be stronger when they're an active part of it and they're there because we benefit from them being there, not because of some, you know, kindness or selfless thing in us. It's a selfish thing that we should bring out the best in all the kids in our community, and it'll improve the future generation community of when all those people are adults.
0: And we're speaking today with Dr. Billy Garvey, who is the author of a new book called 10 Things I Wish You Knew About Your Child's Mental Health. Billy, we've reached the stage of the program where we always ask our guests if they'd like to pick a song for the show. Have you got one for us?
1: Yes, I've got one. It's called Shine by Years and Years, and it's one of my favourite songs for lots of different reasons. It's very uplifting and always gets me dancing. I spend a lot of time with my two kids kind of dancing around the kitchen and just to enjoy them and have fun with them, and my daughter now dances on her own. But this song was also, I tried to get it used for the podcast introduction. We got one tailor-made, which people seem to like, but we couldn't get the licensing within our budget, which is almost non-existent. And it's also a beautiful song that I walked into the reception of when I got married to my beautiful partner. So it means a lot to me, and it's probably my favourite song.

0: And that was Shine by Years and Years, as specially chosen for us today by our special guest, Dr. Billy Garvey, who is the author of a new book called 10 Things I Wish You Knew About Your Child's Mental Health. So, Billy, there was one part there which I think a lot of people will take comfort in, and that's the, so far as tantrums are concerned, when children get to about 4 or 5, they tend to settle down. So that's the good news after those 2-year-old, 3-year-old tantrums.
1: Yeah. Well, they start developing what's called theory of mind from, you know, late 4-year-olds, and most 5-year-olds can pick up the perspective of other people and start learning about that, not when they're emotionally dysregulated often at first, but once they start realizing that other people exist and they have feelings, it can be a really helpful thing to harness in kids and realize that the relationships become even more important to them. And that's where we see that they start getting a little bit better at regulating those really big emotions that they have, which is often peak around 18 months to 3-4 years of age.
0: Yes, they develop another person's perspective and feelings, and there's some interesting experiments, I suppose, that you talk about in your book. And another thing I really like is that at the end of each chapter, you've got key lessons and then strategies for parents. So you get it made very clear what's the best path anyway for your child. And I guess you talk about the when parents see that volcanic meltdown coming, and if you can get in before it actually erupts, you're going to be a lot better off than trying to fix it later.
1: Yeah, definitely. It's always easier to, you know, catch them before they've completely lost control of their ability to think and receive support from the outside world. And it can be very hard, and we certainly can't do it all the time, because some of the time we can get in there and offer support and help guide them through in a strategy and a scientific approach called co-regulation. It can be really helpful, but it takes time. You know, I'm learning to do that with my daughter, and you know, I don't always nail it, but we're getting better and better at it together, and that will help build her own self-regulation and her ability to handle difficult emotions that she experiences as she gets older into adult life.
0: And even the language is important. You say, you know, it, rather than jumping in and saying, no, it's okay, it's okay, it's okay, when the child is erupting, it's better to give that support with, you know, language such as, you know, I'm here for you, I'll always be here, and things along those lines to support the child, and perhaps also even identify with what he's going through or he or she's going through.
1: Yeah, I think I'm here is a much better alternative, because it shows the child that you're there, but it also reminds us of what our role is. Our role is not to fix it or dismiss it. Our role is to help them in managing and experiencing that, you know, situation or feeling that they're really struggling with. And sometimes it's okay, you know where it comes from, but it doesn't really help or offer any guidance. It's a bit like be careful. Mm. You know, be careful so vague, and, you know, it's not very helpful when a child is exploring the world. We should instead think about, well, how can we practically guide them through it?
0: May be actually a problem, so that you note some things to look out for, so that if children are not playing with children of the same age, that might mean that they're falling behind in their social development, which, you know, from my own child, I think was perhaps more important even than the how they were getting on at school, was that social development.
1: Yeah, the best thing, teachers are the most important profession in the world, and the best thing that teachers do is guide the social and emotional development of kids, and scaffolding opportunities for kids to succeed, especially on the playground, is really important, because as kids get older, their social relationships will form how they feel about themselves. And a lot of kids that I meet in clinic are really stuck, and they're really far behind in their social development. And those kids will often get kind of socially excluded if they don't get the support in developing those skills up from the level they're at to where they could be.
0: There's a perennial question which I'm going to throw at you. I know how you've responded in your own family, but What's the feeling about long daycare for very young children, like, say, you know, from six months on?
1: Great question, and it's one that I've grappled with myself as well. You know, both me and my partner work full time. She's an obstetrics doctor, so she works long, you know, 14-hour shifts, and we don't have any family around to support us, so we've had to use it from a very early age in our kids. And what the evidence shows is that it can be very beneficial for kids if it is, you know, led by professionals that are well-trained, have good support, the environment's a positive one, and are keeping an eye on how kids are going. And, you know, those educators, just like school teachers, it's really important that they understand how to guide kids through their social and emotional development, because a lot of kids, you know, even the 6 to 12-month-olds that are in that setting, we need to catch early signs that they're really struggling, either because they're struggling to separate from their caregivers, or they're not exploring that environment, or they're really, you know, withdrawing or acting out in those environments. And how can we realise that they might be struggling with that setting and guide them through it? But it is not a universal rule that, you know, childcare is bad for kids, and it's for a lot of families, it's actually really necessary, including my own, and we just need to make sure that we really put the resources and training into the people that work in those environments so they know exactly how to guide kids and how to spot them when they're struggling.
0: Yes, I've heard some people say, oh, well, they develop their social skills or language or whatever, but, you know, the child of, say, under two really doesn't look outside themselves anyway, do they? They're not going to develop social skills at that age.
1: Well, they do a little bit. You're right in that they're quite what Piaget and a lot of the developmental theorists would say is they're very egocentric, and that's not kind of in a derogatory way that, you know, they're just all about their ego. But what they actually mean is that they really struggle to see other people as separate entities from themselves. But they do learn, you know, really important things, even in parallel play, which is, you know, the younger kids. That's a really important thing for them to be around their peers. And we do worry, we do know that some kids who don't get opportunities early on will then, you know, present at kinder or even later at prep or primary school, and they'll really struggle because they haven't been around other kids much. And it's a really important thing. And that's not to say if you have the ability to be at home and, you know, look after kids in that home environment as a parent, it's really important that you get them around other kids, especially same-age kids, as early as possible. We meet kids in clinic all the time that have social developmental concerns that, you know, they really play well with older kids or they play well with younger kids. And that's always a bit of a worry for us if they don't have good relationships with kids their own age, because often the older kids will scaffold for them and make up for their deficits. And the younger kids are actually at the level of development that they're at, and that's why they succeed with them. So it's a good sign that often those kids need more scaffolded support with kids the same age as them.
0: Look, another controversial question. I think I know the answer, but and I know what happened in my own upbringing, but do you believe that the children should be hit by their parents as a way of disciplining them?
1: Yeah, physical discipline is one of those ones that, you know, has changed, and we've known for a few decades now. The evidence shows us that not only is this not beneficial in improving behaviours in kids, but often it actually makes them worse, and it's a pretty awful experience for parents to have to do it. What we realise is that a lot of parents, you know, who are aware of that are not given what a better alternative is, and that's why we talk about, you know, how do we do things like we've spoken about, co-regulation? How do we, you know, make sure at a developmentally appropriate level kids are understanding what the boundaries should be, what the consequences should be when we don't succeed at something that we've decided is important to us? And how do we actually help in terms of a skill development, as opposed to, you know, there will be this severe punishment if you don't do what's expected of you. It's not a great way to learn. The other thing is it really challenges the security of the relationship that we have with kids. And that's, you know, what we're all really aiming for is that, you know, kids look back and feel like their childhood was one that was positive, and that we celebrated and experienced joy with being in their company. And also that our kids still want a relationship with us when they don't need it anymore. And physical discipline, you know, is something that really challenges that. And that's why we really worry about it. There's obviously the whole concern about, you know, child protection and needing to notify and things like that. So, but we do know that there's still a significant amount of parents where we've done some research that's currently in the process of being published that shows that about just over 30% of Australian parents say that they use it frequently. And my argument for that is that's because no one's shown them better ways. And that's what the book, the podcast, and a lot of the work I'm doing is trying to do, is say, you know, the best way to change an unwanted behaviour in kids and in us is to replace it with something better.
0: Yeah, some of the figures you give are a bit frightening. I mean, another one you mentioned was that self-harm happens in 10 to 20% of teens. I found that extraordinary, you know, that any, I mean, just that I know it happens, but just that any child would do it is and such a big number.
1: Yeah, it's really, really scary, you know, from you know, early adult life, suicide is the leading cause of death. You know, this is stuff that's all preventable and really worrying. And, you know, there's lots of different reasons why children will self-harm. But we should try and realise that it's, you know, it's not something that it should just be ignored. And we should try as much as possible to see it as a reason that we need to go in and provide care and support to them, obviously physically. But in the same way, you know, mentally, we need to provide soothing support and try and understand what's going on, but not by simply asking them, and especially in a judgmental way or making them feel shame around it, but by trying to think what is, you know, underneath this behaviour that I'm seeing. And often it is anxiety and stress and depression, feeling completely overwhelmed by the challenges of life. And, you know, really meeting kids' needs and where they're at is often what we do after we've provided that mental health first aid.
0: And very important in that situation, I guess, that the parents should back each other up. You know, you don't want conflict between the parents when they're trying to deal with something with the children.
1: Yeah, it's really hard. You know, I grew up in a house with lots of challenges and household dysfunction, but we know that's a, you know, an adverse childhood experience and increases the likelihood of emotional behavioural difficulties and therefore mental illness. And also, parents shouldn't feel alone. You should seek out support. There's people in every community that I've ever gone to that you can tap on the shoulder and say, hey, I need help with this. And
0: well, this is such a fascinating and such an extremely important topic. We're very grateful to Dr. Billy Garvey for speaking to us today about your new book, 10 Things I Wish You Knew About Your Child's Mental Health. Thank you very much for coming on Dads on the Air.
1: No, thanks for supporting it, Bill. It means a lot to me.
0: And look, don't forget, we'd love to hear from any of our listeners. 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And we'll be back next week with another show on Dads on the Air.
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0: 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It'll only take minutes. 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

0: Nobody like getting sick one. 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

0: Lala, you got anything jingling in your pocket? 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Please, Gar, give. 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
1: I know, but I can't follow with you.
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0: horses are running, greyhounds cover the wall. 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

0: can I help?
1: Hi, my daughter's got a fever that's not going down. 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
5: 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I'm a long-time friend and visitor to the Northwest. 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

Bamba here. I've recorded some of my favorite songs on my Bard album. Enjoy.

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1: It's when your blood got too much sugar. It's bad sickness if you let it get to you.
0: Why? What happens if you get it?
1: Well, look at me. I've lost my leg, my kidney's no good, gotta have dialysis, and my eyesight's going. Just wish I'd listened to family and that helped more earlier. I could have stopped diabetes getting to me.
0: How?
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Oi, how are yous? 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

0: Oh, well, I saw a crazy chick a-running down the street. I said, "Whoo, pretty baby, why the ready beat?" She said, "Wow, wow, squirrel, don't you dig a scene? Daddy Cool's a-playing on that music machine. Daddy who?
1: Daddy Cool!
0: Daddy who?"

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2: You're on The Chill right across the nation. Corey Barnett hanging out with you on the Community Radio Network. Welcome to the show. This week, we've got a jam-packed show with great music from the 80s to now and a lot of new music this week as well from artists like Lola Young, James Hype in there, as well as the latest thing for Lucas Graham, Ariana Grande, and we'll get some old school stuff on for you as well. But we're going to kick it off right now with the brand new one for Sabrina Carpenter, teaming up with Madonna. This is called Bring Your Love, and it's playing for you right now on The Chill right across the nation. You're locked in to the CRN, that is the Community Radio Network. Sabrina.

Taking us back to the 90s, that is the Australian band Hunters and Collectors and Holy Grail. You're in the chill right across the nation. Corey Barnett hanging out with you. We are playing the 80s to now. If you want to be part of it, go to the Chill Facebook page at the Chill right across the nation. Send me a DM via Instagram or TikTok at the Chill with Corey Barnett. And now join our Discord channel at the Chill 2025. Hey, I said we're going to play some brand new music for Lucas Graham. It's playing for you inside the next 5 minutes. So keep it locked right here to the Community Radio Network and the Chill

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And that right there is why I love doing this radio show, because I get to pull out the gems you just don't hear on the radio anymore, like that one from Tina Turner. It's a Tina Turner montage mix, and also Suzanne Vega with Tom's Diner. This is The Chill right across the nation. My name's Corey Barnett. We are playing the 80s to now. If you want to be part of it, go to The Chill Facebook page at The Chill right across the nation. Send me a DM via Instagram or TikTok at The Chill with Corey Barnett, or now join our Discord channel at The Chill 2026. Still to come, I'm going to play some brand new stuff for Ariana Grande. We'll also hear from Sam Fender and Olivia Dean right now. This is the Rembrandts and the Friends theme song. It's called I'll Be There For You. On The Chill right across the nation, you're on the Community Radio Network.

Sam Fender and Olivia Dean are trying to rein me in here on The Chill right across the nation. It's Corey Barnett playing the 80s to now. Now, Miley Cyrus has written a new song. This song's kind of to her younger self, and it's called Younger You. It's playing for you right now on The Chill on the Community Radio Network. Hey.

to the list for Lola Young. It's called From Down Here. You're on the chill right across the nation. My name's Corey Bunnett. Hey, that's where we have to close this week's show on the Community Radio Network. Thank you so much for hanging out with me over the last hour as we've played all the best music from the 80s to now. And bit of a slow one this week, but it's been absolutely great. Join me next week as we do it all again. If you are sticking around and taking the full edition of the show, we have another hour of nothing but the 80s to now to play for you. If you're leaving us this week on the CRN, have yourselves a fantastic week. Remember, don't forget to visit us online at The Chill right across the nation on Facebook, also at The Chill with Corey Barnett on Instagram or TikTok, or now join our Discord group at The Chill 2026. To get us out of here this week, a flashback taking us to 1996. This is Jamiroquai and Virtual Insanity. You've been listening to The Chill right across the nation. This is the Community Radio Network.

0: Thanks for listening to The Chill right across the nation with Corey Barnett on the Community Radio Network. The Chill was produced at the studios of Highland FM 107.1 in the Southern Highlands of New South Wales.
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5: Hello, and welcome to our look at the latest singles and album charts here in the UK. This week, Paul McCartney is back with a new album in which he takes a trip down memory lane to his early days in Liverpool. He'll be telling us all about it. Plus, we'll be hearing from the band Shinedown, who've just returned with their eighth album. We also have new music from Ariana Grande, Boards of Canada, Freya Ridings and Femi. Plus, we'll be featuring all the top five best-selling songs in the UK and find out if Sam Fender and Olivia Dean can hold on to the top spot. It's all coming up in the next hour with me, Kim Robson.
4: Top of the Pops.
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6: Number 31.
5: It's Kiefer Sutherland with Grey. From it, this is Goodbye California.

0: Kiefer Sutherland, Goodbye California, from the album Grey, the fourth album from Kiefer, who is best known as an actor, especially his long-running series 24. But he's also pursued a successful singing career, and his debut was released 10 years ago.
1: Number 26.
0: It's a new entry for Freya Ridings, Mother of Pearl, and from it, this is Wild Horse.

0: American rock band Shinedown have become one of the defining rock acts of the modern era, with 15 platinum and gold singles and more than 10 million albums sold worldwide. Their latest album, 8, is restless, emotional, and is an experiment of new sonic approaches combined with their classic sound. There have been 6 singles released in advance of this album dating back to last year, but guitarist Zach Myers feels those songs give a good flavour of what Shinedown is all about in 2026.
1: I feel like the songs that came out do kind of encapsulate what's been on the record so far, but I think that there's so much more depth to the record and things to come that people are going to hear. I mean, I really do think this album takes you on a ride. And it's completely different than any record that we've ever made in that aspect.
2: I'm a new soul, working my way down an old road.
0: And it's a bumper album with 18 tracks.
2: Asphalt churches all around.
1: I don't know if it was about wanting to make a long album on purpose, but I think the reason we see these bands doing all EPs all the time, but we're still, I think we'll forever be an album band. And I think that that's just something that we are. So we kept writing too. And honestly, there was just a lot to write about. So that was kind of the main thing that kept us going. But also, I just think it was a cleansing of getting rid of, you know, a couple songs that we really enjoyed on that didn't make it to Planet Zero. So maybe getting rid of isn't really the word, but there were some songs that didn't make it to Planet Zero that we really, really loved, and we really wanted them to be a part of something, and they didn't feel like a part of the story of Planet Zero, but they felt very comfortable in the setting of this record. So I think that was kind of the reason it also got to 18 songs.
2: Lost in suburbia, we were too bad old to take.
0: This album was over a year in the making, and as a band, they pushed themselves like never before, and that brings a lot of pride in the tracks.
1: The tracks I'm the most proud of, I love Young Again. I think Young Again is very nostalgic and has this kind of 80s almost vibe with the synth in the beginning, and it just reminds you of a time when life was a little simpler, when we were younger. Also, the opening track, I'm a huge fan of as well. I think At the Bottom really kind of sets the tone for the record.
0: Alongside the release of the album, they've also announced a world tour, taking the band to 11 countries across 54 dates. And Zach says it will be something special, and tracks from this album will feature heavily.
1: Once the album comes out and people start to hear these songs, we can start kind of incorporating some of that stuff in the set list. It's a long show, but when you've got 25 number one songs and 33 singles at this point, it gets tougher making a set list, believe it or not.

0: Chords of Canada with Prophecy at 1420 kHz from the album Inferno, the first album in 13 years from this Scottish electronic duo, who are Mike Sanderson and Marcus Eon.
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3: Number 10.
0: Michael Jackson, Bad.
3: Number 9.
0: 50 Years of Don't Stop, the best of Fleetwood Mac.
4: Don't stop thinking about tomorrow. Don't stop.
3: Number 8.
0: Shinedown, 8.
5: If I could hitch a ride on a time machine, I would bring you.
3: Number 7.
0: Noah Kahan, The Great Divide. No.

0: Olivia Dean, The Art of Loving.
1: Number 4.
0: Drake, Iceman.
2: I'm an only child, no one could have made another. I have to father my mother and treat my son's grandfather like
1: Number 3.
0: Hordes of Canada, Inferno.
3: I think that's wonderful.
1: Number 2.
0: Michael Jackson, The Essential. It's a new entry for the latest from Paul McCartney. Here's the BBC's Lauren Laverne.
4: In a career that's helped shape the soundtrack of the last half century, Sir Paul McCartney has rarely stood still. And for his latest album, The Boys of Dungeon Lane, he does something that he's never done before.
5: This time, Sir Paul's songwriting takes us back to post-war Liverpool, to family, friends, and the early memories that formed one of the world's greatest songwriters.
4: And I've been invited to join Paul as he revisits the memory of those streets and the stories that have stayed with him ever since.
6: Paul, so lovely to see you. So, The Boys of Dungeon Lane, it takes you back to the Liverpool of your childhood. Yeah. What were you looking for? Why did you want to go back there?
7: When you're writing songs, you know, you think, what do you draw on? I have very fond memories of growing up in Liverpool, starting to write music. I immediately kind of go to smoky bars, cheap guitars, you know, all the things that made up how it was back then. I was lucky, I had a great family, and it's kind of emotional.
6: I mean, it takes you right back into your childhood, memories that actually you haven't written about before.
7: I think maybe as you get older, you know, you start to look back and think, wow, was it really like that? You know, I mean, there's a song on the album called Salesman Saint, and my dad was a cotton salesman, my mother was a midwife.
8: Father was a salesman. My mother was a saint.
6: So they're coming out of the experience of the Second World War, and the song says, you know, how difficult times were for them.
7: I just imagine myself as my dad, just newly married, got a new baby, but you're in the war. I'm a fireman, which he was, having to put out all these incendiary bombs. And she will have had to deal with all sorts of injuries. So I just thought the courage, the bravery of that is striking.

0: The album also talks about the early days with the Beatles, with George and John, the song Down South. What was your relationship like back then?
1: It was great. So I just started thinking about one of our hitchhiking trips, as I would suggest, cheap holiday.
0: Where were you going?
1: Anywhere, like down south.
0: It's also wonderful to hear you reuniting with Ringo on the Home to Us. It just sounds like the two of you were having such a blast.
1: I'd worked with Andrew Watt, who's the producer on this album. So I was talking to Ringo. Ringo went over to see him and played a bit of drums. We were sitting around in the studio one day. Andrew and I said, what happened to those drums? So we listened to them. I thought, they're really good, you know. So I made up the song. And the idea was, well, we'll give it to Ringo. And you could be forgiven if you thought that it was rough, but it was home to us. And suddenly, we realised we had a Paul and Ringo duet, which we'd never done. So that made it very special.
0: And what do you think that young lad, you know, little Paul, there he was on Dungeon Lane, going bird watching. What would he make of the fact that you were still recording and releasing music all these years later?
1: He would know that I had a lot of ambition and that I was going to reach for it, whatever it was, but he wouldn't believe it. So I'm very grateful. It's quite a blessing.

0: McCartney and Lost Horizon from his album The Boys of Dungeon Lane, which is a new entry at number one. Next on Top of the Pops, it's the latest singles chart here in the UK.
1: It's Top of the Pops.
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1: From the BBC.
0: I'm Kim Robson. Now it's time for the brand new singles chart here in the UK. And we start with a new entry at number 34.
3: 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This is where it begins.

Malcolm Todd, Earrings. Originally released 2 years ago, this has become a slow sleeper hit thanks to social media. I'm Kim Robson, this is Top of the Pops from the BBC, and we're featuring the high new entries and climbers in this week's UK Top 40 Singles Chart. It's a high climber for Ella Langley, Choosing 10.

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0: Now numbers 20 to 6 in the singles chart. At 20, up 2, Sienna Spiro, Material Lover. It's up 1 at 19 for Malcolm Todd, Earrings. 18 is Prosper and Free Your Mind. 17, Milky, Just the Way You Are. 16 is Olivia Dean, Man I Need. At 15, Harry Styles, American Girls. It's a non-mover at 14, Somba, Homewrecker. Up 3 to 13, Ella Langley, Choosing Texas. 12 is Michael Jackson, Human Nature. 11, Olivia Rodrigo, Drop Dead. 10 is Zara Larsson, Lush Life. It's up 1 to 9 for Michael Jackson, Beat It. A non-mover at 8, Zara Larsson, Midnight Sun. 7 is Chemical Brothers and Go. And at 6, Tame Impala, Dracula. Coming up, the top 5 best-selling songs in the UK.
3: I'm Trevor Smith with a quick look at this week's music news. Spring, summer. Charlie XCX has announced that her highly anticipated 7th album, Music, Fashion, Film, will be released on July 24th. She also revealed that the album will feature 11 songs and run for exactly 30 minutes and 5 seconds. The announcement comes after the release of 2 singles last month ahead of the new album. R&B singer Peebo Bryson's died at the age of 75. He was the voice behind hits across 5 decades, including Feel the Fire and Reaching for the Sky. But he'll perhaps be best remembered for the Oscar-winning Disney film duets Beauty and the Beast with Celine Dion and A Whole New World with Regina Bell from Aladdin. Paying tribute, Celine Dion said his incredible voice and his kind spirit embodied the beauty of song and performance. And New York City will officially co-name West 8th Street as Jimi Hendrix Way next week in honour of the legendary guitarist. The ceremony will also double as the official launch of a brand new educational curriculum focused on his artistic legacy, designed for middle and high school students across the USA.
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0: Now the 5 most popular songs in the UK. Down 2 places at number 5, Michael Jackson, Billie Jean.

Drake, Janis, up to number four, is taken from his latest album, Iceman. This is Top of the Pops from the BBC, and I'm Kim Robson, and these are the top five most popular songs in the UK this week. Down one place at number three, Olivia Rodrigo, The Cure.

Olivia Rodrigo, The Cure, is down one at number 3. It's a new taster for her album You Seem Pretty Sad for a Girl So in Love, which is out next week. And we're heading towards a new number 1, as it's down one at 2 for Sam Fender and Olivia Dean, Rain Me In.

0: Sam Fender and Olivia Dean, Rein Me In, drop a place to this week's number two, having spent 13 weeks at number one. The official UK singles chart is compiled by the Official Charts Company. I'm Kim Robson. Top of the Pops is produced by Alan Rowett at Rotation Media for the BBC World Service.
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0: And we have a new number one as Ariana Grande scores her 8th chart-topping song as the first taster for her new album, Petals, Hate That You Made Me Love You, is Top of the Pops number one.

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So the years have flown by. Rests his forehead in his hands with a tear in his eye. He starts to cry, cause life isn't the same since his precious wife died. He wakes up a lot at night. He's up at the crack of dawn every single morning, out the door when the paper hits the front lawn. Then sets a table for two for breakfast and a chat with his missus that he misses, and he wishes that, they could be together once again. So he finishes his chat and he goes about his day. He raves and he rants in his garden, watering plants. Pulls up his pants, looks over and takes a glance at his mandarin tree. He kisses the leaves and resumes his one-man war upon weeds. Switches on the radio, he's out for 20 years.

night and he's on the phone fighting with the bastards that told him that he couldn't have his license. So now he can't drive and he's annoyed, and now it makes it hard to get to his doctor's appointment. He's got a bad heart and he needs new dentures. His body's falling apart and there's things he don't remember. September, they wanted to put him in a nursing home over my dead body, he replied, as he cursed him so unfairly. He rarely gets visits from his family.

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each and every week when it comes to everything urban from across the globe. Whether it be independent or established artists, we have got you well and truly covered. We open up this week with something off the brand new album from Chris Brown. He's got a massive offering called Brown. 40-odd tracks on this one, plenty of features as well. Giving you one of the more up-tempo tunes called Leave Me Alone. It's got a nice little groove to it. And before long, we're going to give you a brand new track from October London. It's called TikTok Shop, and it's all about those who do love a little bit of shopping. So if you've got a significant other in your life who loves a bit of shopping, get them next to the radio, because straight after Chris Brown, you're going to have a little bit of a smile about that October London track. A couple of joints to open up back-to-back for you this week on the Urban Meltdown Radio Show.

Capra Costello with you for the Urban Meltdown Radio Show, keeping you up front and in front. The latest sounds there from October, London. And if you've got somebody in your life who loves a little bit of shopping, you would have picked up on some of the lyrics in that one as well. Play that to them a little bit later on if they didn't hear it. October, London and TikTok Shop

is the name of that one. Plenty of new albums around at the moment. We've got three albums from hip-hop artist Drake in recent weeks. Chris Brown's new one is out. There's also a fresh release from Maya. This is her latest single. It's called Just a Little Bit, here on the Urban Meltdown.

Brett Costello bringing you nonstop R&B, soul, and urban on The Urban Meltdown.

lady's name is Inaya, I-N-A-Y-A-H. 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Stacey Adams now teaming up with Anthony Hamilton. The track is called Happy Days here on the Urban Meltdown.

latest one there from Calvin Richardson. 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Give us a like and a follow over there. Before long, we're going to give you the new one from Stokely, the former Mint Condition singer. He's got a new one called Needs Love. But first up, it's Dondria and Solitude here on the Urban Meltdown.

0: What's up? It's your girl, Dondria. I can't come to the phone right now, but leave me a message and I'll get back to you when I can. Peace.
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Urban Meltdown Radio Show, Brett Costello with you, keeping you up front and in front. One of the more up-tempo tunes from the latest album from Chris Brown called Brown. That one's Theme Song. And if you just joined us before that, Tone Stith and Back Around from his latest album, The Edge. Well, if you're a regular listener, you realise that we've been playing a track from Knox called Everybody Knows. It's taken from his Safe to Be album, which is due out mid to late June. This next one is the follow-up track from said album. It's called Can't Faze Me from Knox, N-O-X-Z. First play for you this week here on the Urban Meltdown.

Another cut taken from the latest album from Maya. That one features Snoop on it. The track is called No Pressure. Maya teaming with a few of the hip-hop legends on her latest album. If you'd like to link with the Urban Meltdown during the week, head on over to facebook.com/UrbanMeltdownWorldwide or search the Urban Meltdown on Spotify. We've got a handful of different playlists for you to get around over there. And if you love the radio show, you're going to love the Spotify playlist as well. Anderson Park and Dean team up on this next track. It's called Aftertaste. Get past the intro on this one. We're really liking the vibes here on the Urban Meltdown.

0: track from independent artist Monique that dropped at the start of May. Just getting around this one now. It's called Lucky Night. And Monique is M-O-N-I-Q if you're searching for her online. We've got a brand new track from Johnny Gill coming up before too long. It's called A Dance, A Kiss. And with the passing of Luther Vandross, it seems like it's kind of up to Johnny Gill to carry the torch with that kind of R&B and soul flavour. Listen out for that one. But first, the next movement and Dang, So Fine here on the Urban Meltdown.
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5: Just kick a little something for them cars that be.

once again for 1200 Degrees, episode 271. As heard across Australia, with thanks to the Community Radio Network. This is yours truly, DJ D, back at it once again and in the mix on the All Vinyl Tip. Throwing it all down from vinyl

0: many thanks to Drunkenstein and Inch by Inch Records for sending Mama one of the most wonderful care packs full of this super dope flavour. I'll be sure to throw down another one on next week's episode. For now, though, it's time to get in the mix. So after a little bit of Can't Feel Myself, we are going to get into some Fatboy Slim with Gangsta Trippin', and thereafter, a bit of a freestyle journey through time via original samples. So your guess is as good as mine as to what Mama is going to throw down. I'm literally digging in the crates as we go. So let's see where to next. Definitely feel like hitting a bunch of recent stuff that I've just purchased that I haven't had much time to play. So how about we do that? But once again, I'll be back towards the end of the show to back announce what I did throw down. For now, though, let's turn those speakers all the way up for episode 271 of 1200 Degrees. Let's go.
1: What's up? What's up? This is Red Man in the building. Buckle your seatbelts and you're in the mix with DJ D repping the mix bosses. Let's get it.

nonconformists to such a great degree that no two members ever dress alike. And many educators consider their popularity resulted from their becoming symbols of teenage rebellion. Are raking in a lot of good green American money and gathering hundreds of thousands of teenage

0: tribe called Quest.
1: How do you say?
2: Can I kick it?
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You have been listening to episode 271 of 1200 Degrees as heard across Australia with thanks to the Community Radio Network. This is yours truly, DJ D, hopping on the mic one last time to back announce what we threw down on this episode. We kicked it all off with a little bit of a live recreation of Drunkenstein's Can't Feel Myself with a little bit of an a cappella over the top of that one. Once again, check it out online in video form under my Instagram and DJ D Worldwide. And thereafter, a little bit of Fatboy Slim straight off 7-inch vinyl with some Gangster Trippin', followed by another recent 7 that I picked up called Fostic Brulaxation, and that was the Joran remix straight off 7-inch vinyl. Of course, thereafter, I had to hit the OG by A Tribe Called Quest with Electric Relaxation, followed by another recent one. It's the Marvin Gaye Studio Rio remix of Sexual Healing right there. And thereafter, it took you back with the one that we always heard throw down in the late 90s and early 2000s. It's the Maximilian version of Sexual Healing right there, followed by another Joran remix of A Tribe Called Glue is what it's called, straight off 7-inch. Of course, sampling a little bit of Can I Kick It in there, so I had to throw that one down. And I did notice as I was playing that one a bit of a sample of Habbo Glabbo Tribin or Tribin. That was by Bernard Wright, and that was straight off 12-inch right there, the OG. We then hit you with some DJ Jazzy Jeff and the Fresh Prince with Summertime. It was the John Bacow remix, straight off 12-inch. And thereafter, a little bit of Bombido, a track that he sent me direct a few years ago, and definitely one of my favorite ones of his edits, called Let the Alpine Blast. Thereafter, a bit of Alabama, straight off 7-inch by Spell Spell Spell. Dope sample or recreation of the one that we all know and love, Sweet Home Alabama. And that was then followed by some Sam and Dave. It was the Ultimix of Hold On, I'm Coming. Thereafter, a little bit of Where You Are, the Jim Sharp edit of Where You Are, Jackson 5, and that was straight off 7-inch vinyl. And that kind of brings us to where we are right here, right now. I'm going to hit you with a little bit of Was Not Was and the track Papa Was a Rolling Stone. For now, though, it's time for yours truly, Mama D, to wrap it all up and sign out for another one. I will be back same time, same channel next week to do it up all again and go on another freestyle journey through time via original samples. For now, I'm going to send you all many thanks for tuning in to another one and wish you all a wonderful one to come. Until the next time, peace out.

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15: It is Beats, Rhymes, and Life as we dig into crates for the final time in the letter P. The light is starting to appear at the end of this tunnel. In our alphabet odyssey, Gab with you here on Beats, Rhymes, and Life. We're going to kick off with something a little bit different. Stretching the genre a little bit, but we're going to put on the track Pull Your Head In, Mate by Dundee. This is the remix version from the album Anthems from 2024. The original, by the way, and the acoustic version is from 2022. Probably one of the better Oz hip hop tracks to come out of the genre of this decade. And it's not really rapping, but it's just a right down the guts message to anyone who's having some issues with drugs or alcohol or just general addiction issues. You might want to listen to Dunners for the next 5 minutes or so here on Beats, Rhymes, and Life. Also on the way, we've got some Husky, some Ivans, Rangers RC, and a whole lot more. It's BRL.

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1: Making magic. Marcellus Wallace, Mrs. Munted in the Maserati music. Mike.

ocean well. Drums speeding like thunder, straight from hell. Trumpets are blaring, the time's come round. Satan is here.

Husky here on Beats, Rhymes, and Life. Pulp Fiction is the name of that one, featuring Grubbo. Interesting name. And it came from his Anti-Hero album of 2021. Gab with you here. It is Beats, Rhymes, and Life. We're digging in the crates alphabetically, and we're going to keep rolling through and go back into the heyday of Australian hip-hop. The year was 2007, and Ivans dropped a record, Sounds to Expire To, a fantastically dark little alt hip-hop record. And we're going to take the track The Pulse in. And then coming up, something very fresh from the year of 2025 in Rangers RC. So that's coming up and a whole lot more. It is Beats, Rhymes, and Life, and we're digging in the crates alphabetically.

0: I absolutely loved that album. Yusibo. I think that's how you say it. From Rangers RC and Scythe here on Beats, Rhymes, Alive. That album dropped in 2025. And if you missed it, I'd suggest go listening to it. It's a great little Oz hip hop record. And it was one of the very few tracks and albums of that year that actually got me excited. I was like, oh, this is actually something a little bit different to all the Western Sydney sound that was hugely popular at the time. They just brought something completely different. And I was like, big tick, boys. Thank you very much for that. But anyway, Puma XL is the name of that one here on Beats, Rhymes, and Life. We're digging in the crates alphabetically, and we're going to kick on to some Rob Shaker on the other side of the break from his debut producer record. Now, he's produced a many bunch of records, but never one with his name on it. That album was Foresight. It dropped in 2019 and has kind of like a who's who of Australian and mostly Perth hip hop across this record, including Pump Your Fists, which is a track we're going to play featuring Downside. So that's coming up on the other side of the break here on Beats, Rhymes, Alive. We're digging in the crates alphabetically for the last time in the letter P. Thank goodness.
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0: You like this show? Hit up the Facebook page, BRLSON. Pop that into your search bars and like us, and we'll love you back. BRL, son.
1: Yeah.

Spence here on Beats, Rhymes, and Life with The Punisher. That one was released in 2007 from the Hard to Kill record. Just a good old-fashioned album cut there. And from the tongue, you heard The Punch. And I'll keep it PG because there's a joke there, but because AI actually listed that in their top paragraph, by the way, as well. From the Bad Education record, August 21, 2006. That's some good information, Mr. AI. Well done. I know this show was not a PG show, but I'll keep it PG. I love the tongue song and that term for a sexual act is in the same paragraph. AI, hilarious. Anyway, Gabby here, BRL. Let's move on very quickly to some Paulie P. Some more Perth hip hop for you. And the track Pure Love from the Beatmasters Odyssey record in 2023. This one dropped, and this one features old mate of the show, Asthmatic, as well. So here's Paulie P and Asthmatic. Also coming up, some horror show and some phrase here on Beats, Rhymes, and Life.

0: This is a BRL language warning. Listener discretion is advised.
1: Standing at the gate, wishing you goodbye. You better go, you got a plane to catch. You said you don't know when you'll make it back. Well, there was nothing I could say to that. You gotta live out your dreams, gotta make that call, gotta take that chance, gotta stand up tall, gotta fly so high, and if you should fall, just know that I'll be there to catch you through it all.

in two places at the same time, living different lives, coexisting. Do you ever wish that you could know the ending so you could go back to the beginning and get it right? I used to feel like anything was possible, like I could head in any direction I wanted to, overcome any obstacle. But I learned that thinking that way isn't logical. It's not

Phrase here on Beats, Rhymes, and Life with a Push Up that featured on his Clockwork album of 2009. And in the middle, you heard from Horror Show with their track Push that features Taj Ralph and is on the album Bardo State of 2017. It's the closing track. It is now time to move on quickly here on Beats, Rhymes, and Life, because, you know, he's got to keep this stuff moving as quick as you can and play some good Buddha. And we're going to play the track Push Up Pressure, which features on two records, the Stolen Records compilation from FBI Radio of 2004 and also the Good Buddha album Futuristics, spelled entirely incorrectly. And that is from 2004 as well. So that's coming up, and an absolute gem from Raven coming up after that. So keep it locked. It's BRL.

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2: You know what I mean.

From the Ravenous 2010 album, that is Raven with Pusherman, absolute goddamn jam here on Beats, Rhymes and Life. Two more tracks to get us through this evening. We will hear from 1200 Techniques first up from the Infinite Styles EP, and then it reappeared on their album Choose One, both dropped in 2001, by the way. We're going to play the track Put 'Em Up, and then we're going to put in the work with Mr. Hill and Raj Gonkus, which I've been saying wrong for about 10 years, by the way. And that track features on the Dead End Street album. And that's going to wrap up the letter P for this week's show. Get around us on the socials at BRLSON on Facebook and Instagram. We've got 1200 Techniques coming up right now with Put 'Em Up. But until next time, we'll see you next time. We're Diggy Dunson. See you later. Goodbye.

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BRL, son. 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

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Because all that it seems is that no one even knows what it means. I mean, I could be wrong, but society is telling me that freedom isn't actually free.

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But I really do take in hand, there's a lot of white mob on this land to do as much as they can to give back, and yes, I understand.

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1: What it do, what it is, it's your man Triple D, a.k.a. 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
1: 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You are tuned in to Definition Radio on this station and around the nation on the Community Radio Network. I am your host for this episode, The Prophet, and the self-proclaimed theme man. And I'm back, baby. I finally got some more themes up my sleeve. I should write a song about that. Oh, my word. And this one just came to me naturally. But before that, let me tell you about that first track, because what better way to kick off the episode than a killer posse track that slaps like that? That was God Over Money Crew, GOM, with their track Payback, which had Bizzle, Dayton, Jared Sanders, and AI the Anomaly. And that was a new track coming out the woodworks, and that is the name, that is the theme for this episode, Out the Woodworks. I've had the absolute pleasure of seeing a whole bunch of new faces to link in and connect with, either locally, interstate, or internationally. There's a whole bunch of guys coming out the woodworks, some young up-and-comers, some not-so-young dudes that are kind of consistently releasing stuff, and some old school dudes who took a bit of a break from the mic that have come back. And so this whole episode is just packed full of new content, new tracks from some familiar faces, brand new faces for me to introduce you to, and some people that you're very aware of that have decided to give it another red hot go, to have a second wind and get back into releasing some music. So first up, we're going to head on down to Melbourne. I'm going to play a new track from the bro Young Faith, who we played plenty of times on Definition. He got a new track called Merry Go Round. And after that, I want to introduce you to a new man, a new friend, my man Nate Palm, with his track The Struggle Is Real, sharing his story, his journey, his challenges, his overcomings, his values, his faith, just basically just pouring his heart out on this track. And it's been an absolute pleasure to connect with you, my bro. I hope you're tuning in. Big ups and much love to my man Nate Palm. Looking forward to hearing some new tracks from you soon and linking you in a bit more with some of these amazing artists and people. So first up, let's head down to Melbourne, hear from these two gentlemen, and then we'll continue hearing what's been coming out the woodworks on Definition Radio.

game is going round and merry go round. It's just a driving me and things to say no more. Living my life in my own way, it's just a shame that there's no room for me. And let

0: What's up? This is Boogie One in the place to be, and you're listening to Definition Radio. Shoutouts from Puerto Rico, BDF and Hip Hop Cristiano Hispano representando. You are rocking with the best, and it's worldwide.
1: Yes, yes, that was the first time here on Definition, the man Napalm from down in Melbourne with his track The Struggle Is Real. Big ups to you, my bro, sending you big love and looking forward to linking in some more. And then before that was a new track from the bro Young Faith, Merry Go Round, killer track. Both those tracks were from the heart. I appreciate those two guys that are just super transparent and vulnerable in the way that they approach their lyricism and just being willing to share their story, share their struggles, and to shed some light on, you know, not everything's rainbows and unicorns all the time, but you know, when you push forward, when you overcome some of those things, you've got an incredible story to share that can encourage other people. So big ups to you two boys. Much love to the whole Melbourne crew. And if you are just tuned in, you are listening to Definition Radio. I am the Prophet, and this is Out the Woodworks. We're going to be exploring a whole bunch of new stuff coming out. And look, we started off down in Melbourne, so I think it's time to head overseas. I've got a big shout out to a lot of the fam in the UK. Now, this is new to Definition, and it's fairly new to me, but some of these guys have been rocking for a long time and doing some great stuff. And to me, it's just like all these people are coming out the woodworks, but some of these dudes have been plugging away for a long time and doing some great stuff, and I feel bad that I have not discovered it earlier. So I want to play you a track from one of my favorite dudes in the UK at the moment. I've played one of his songs before. His name is Melvilus, and this track is called Trap or Lie, and it is like, it's like an open letter to, you know, certain pockets of the scene over there. And it is like, boom, like I'm feeling it. Yeah, that was neck level. And then after that, I'm going to take you over to New Zealand. I am very, very excited to see a certain bro back on the microphone. And you're going to be hearing it here on Definition Radio.

Trappers turned rappers, I can tell. It's kind of bait you didn't paint your image well. Screaming how you're getting richer off your sales to your clientele. Silly boy, you're snitching on yourself. You're in a different rave every fortnight. Copping bottle after bottle till the whores bite. Looking like you hit the lotto, but it's more like the deets banged and your cousin brought guys. You got niced with about 2 bags, 2.5, but you dropped your cousin 5 as a thanks. He gave you dank a couple times, helped you climb up them ranks. Got you cats and now you think you're all there's military tanks. But you resemble filling up tanks, gassed up, advertising any skrilla you bank. That's dumb. Only fools spend money trying to look cool, but I'll leave you man to fill in the blanks. Mad crud is all I ever hear coming out your mouth. Real shotters have a fear of coming out their house. Paranoid the feds are near, car without a doubt. Any routine checking, it'll be going down. And if they nab him and check his cabinets after, they're gonna find more than toothbrushes and plasters under the floorboards. In

0: say what's real, then let the ends pick.
1: We've had various stabbings. All of these victims are teenagers. Some still go to school. A lot of our normal robbery suspects are 12, 13 years old. They're carrying knives, they've got no regard for what they're doing, and they have got no regard, they have no respect for them. We're dealing with them either, so they don't care if police are going to arrest them or chase them.

0: What's up, y'all? This is Journey from the crew called The Battery, and you are now rocking with the best.
1: Definition.
0: TRs, what up?
2: Man. Sorry to get so somber so early in the episode, but that was Trap or Lie by Melvilus over in the UK. And I tell you what, that track, as I said, it feels like an open letter to certain aspects of the scene. But even just hearing that interview at the end, you know, it's reminiscent of certain pockets of things within some of the scene over this side of the world as well. You know what I mean? We've got a lot of guys that are going through a lot of stuff, and they're only sharing half of the story on their tracks. And unfortunately, there are a lot of young eyes and young lives and young hearts that are following, you know, this narrative, but they're only getting half of the story. And the things that are being kind of lifted up and glorified and honored as this, you know, stepping stone to success, unfortunately, is a bit of a trap for some of these dudes that are wanting to walk in the same shoes and not realizing that the baggage and the cost that comes along with it. So I absolutely love it when there is an artist like Melvilus who can and eloquently throw out a challenge to start the conversation of you know, guys, I get it. You know, there's a lot of stuff going on, but you know, there's so much to the story. There's so much happening, and it's sad. let's make some changes. Let's be a voice for something that promotes change. A voice for something that makes an impact within our community. Because I mean, at the end of the day, is that not the greatest opportunity that an MC has to be a mouthpiece for his community and his culture? So, anyways, I don't want to go on a rant. Jeez, man, I pulled the soapbox out already. We're only like 19 minutes in. But, man, like I said, I'm excited to bring you back over to New Zealand. There is a fella, an absolute dear friend of mine, who is back on the mic after quite a long time. I think it's been like 7 or 8 years since the bro has released something. And he's come under a new name with some new tracks for a very new season. This is the first time I'll be able to introduce you to Just Rhyme with the track Carry On. Big ups to all the bros over in Auckland, New Zealand, the whole fam over there. Big ups. I've got a whole bunch of new stuff from these guys to show you soon. Let's keep this episode rolling. You're on Definition. I am the Prophet. This is Out the Woodworks. And right now, we are heading over to New Zealand to hear some stuff from the man. Carry On by Just Rhyme.

0: Radio, my G. Yeah.
1: Yes, yes. That was Carry On by the bro Just Rhyme. And, man, very, very excited to see you back on the mic, my bro. Very encouraged and looking forward to hearing some more from yourself and the other bros over in New Zealand. I think we're well overdue on definition for another South Pacific virtual tour. And it's been about a year since then. So stay tuned. The theme man might bring us back for another tour, an audio tour from tracks from all over the South Pacific and beyond, knowing me. And man, very excited. But right now, I want to bring us a bit more local to me, up into Sydney. So for those of you who are aware, a lot of the Definition fam are heavily involved in Crosswords. And the Sydney crew at Crosswords put on an open mic last month and had a few dudes sign up who it was their kind of first interaction and linking in. And it was their first time for people there being familiar with these dudes. So I've got a couple of guys who I literally just got to hear about through this open mic, who I'm very excited to link in with. Another fella who you might be semi-familiar with. And another crew who was a byproduct of that, where someone who was at this open mic said, man, you got to check out these young dudes from Sydney. They've got some killer stuff. So I'm going to play two of them back to back right now and introduce you to two awesome dudes from Sydney. One is called Change with the track God Please. And then after that, we got the bro Sire with his track IDK featuring 1K Few on Definition Radio.

quack man, we call them ecom things, yeah. Like when men are face some ecom things, yeah, like when I'ma take the street to the head, yeah. Let me tell you something. Pray about the day.

But that's just for me, yeah. Like, personally, me, personally, I don't think, like, if I don't need to stress here, like, man, I never stress. You get me, son? And that's just how it goes.

0: Yes, yes. That was IDK featuring 1K Few. That was from the Bro Sire. And then before that was God Please by the Man Change, both of which coming out the woodworks, coming out of Sydney. Got to connect through the open mic jam with the K-Dub fam in Sydney, and looking forward to hearing some more music from those guys. Man, absolute pleasure to be linking those dudes in, and looking forward to seeing what the future holds there. As I said, there was a few more who connected through that night, or as a byproduct of that night, from kind of mutual connections, and we'll get to that. I'm going to come back with two more from Sydney, but before we do that, we're going to head over to America, because coming out of the woodworks, now this is for the heads, not just the hip-hop heads, not just the MCs that love bars, love punchlines, love that delivery, you know, kind of the old school, kind of real, you know, 90s star, but for the heads who are also into wrestling. If you grew up watching wrestling, practicing wrestling, hurting your younger siblings, collecting action figures, all of that stuff, you might have followed along with, you know, some of the next generation to come through, one of which is a wrestler called Monster Tava, who is also a monster on the MIC, and he released a new track called the Oof Cannon Freestyle, and he's been connecting with the Menace Movement, with Dayton and some of those guys, and this is an absolute pleasure to bring this one out of the woodworks. This is Monster Tava with the Cannon Freestyle here on Definition Radio.
1: The multi-syllabic problem. The G-O-M menace. Mars.
2: In my reflection, my collection, the rhymes are minor. I hit you with the

0: The early bird emerging, disturbing words that can serve a nerd when I heard of birds. I prefer the word, but life is reckless. My parents molded me and fed me kryptonite for breakfast, huh? A human energy weapon born with an all spark in Walmart, pushing a small cart trying to recall parts. A mumble rappers who bite, but they all bark. I'm in the ballpark.
1: That's enough.
0: Say
1: that's
0: something,
1: enough.
0: Album.
1: That's enough.
0: The war of art is coming.
1: That's enough.
0: The war of art is coming.
1: Go.
0: G-O-M menace, god over money, menace movement, monster.

Oh, wee. That was the Cannon Freestyle by Monster Tava, who's been doing some stuff with, like I said, Menace Movement, which is Dayton and some of those fellas. And man, I love it when people just get to bar out. That was Monster Tava barring out, coming out of the woodworks. This is Definition. If you've just tuned in, I am your host for this episode, The Prophet, the self-proclaimed theme man, and the theme this episode is Out of the Woodworks. We are introducing you to some new faces coming out of the woodworks, some new people, new tracks, and some people that have been coming back to the microphone. And so I want to bring us back to Sydney. I've got another two up back-to-back, one of which is a fellow who you may be familiar with. He's been doing stuff for a while called Black Moose. He came and ripped it up at that open mic jam. And then also a couple of young fellas who, as I said, were a byproduct of that. Someone who attended that said, man, you got to check out these dudes. So a big shout out to these guys, Revive the Youth, with some new stuff coming out of Sydney, and really looking forward to hearing what these guys have got coming up, and looking forward to connecting these dudes a bit more. So let's bring it back to Sydney. I'm going to play you a couple of new tracks, and then we're going to wrap it up with a few more little surprises coming out of different pockets of different countries. This is Definition Radio. You are tuned in on this station and around the nation. Thank you to the Community Radio Network.

Hey, what's good, everybody? This is Royal Priesthood Music. Just 3 ushers out from Southwest to Sydney, making that anointed music for the Lord. Hey, listen, big shout out to Definition Radio. Big love to all of you guys that are tuning in right now. Everybody that's listening, don't do it for the platform. Do it for his presence. Come on.

0: Yes, yes. That was Praise His Name by RTY, Revive the Youth. And then before that was Can't Get It Anyway by the Brother Black Moose. Both of those crews coming out of Sydney, coming out the woodworks with some new tunes and plenty more to come, I am sure. This is Definition Radio. We are looking at coming out the woodworks. We're looking at a bunch of stuff, a bunch of people, a bunch of new faces, and I'm excited. But this, we're going to take a bit of a detour. We're going next level right now. We are going to head over to Mexico via Thailand, if that makes sense. So wrap your head around this one. So another bro who has come out of the woodworks, he's been around for a while, is an incredible speaker, is an incredible spoken word artist, and is an amazing MC, has been traveling the world doing good deeds, basically. An awesome dude by the name of Nathan Asher, originally from Australia. He's currently doing some amazing stuff in Thailand and working on a killer project, but I don't want to, you know, go into detail on that because you're going to hear a lot about that soon when he's ready to release that, which is just a crazy kind of ball of creativity in multiple platforms, visual, audio, all that stuff. The guy's a genius. He's one of those dudes that's like good at everything and it's annoying. You know that mate that just picks something up and he's good at it? That's my man Nathan Asher. And so before Thailand though, he was doing some stuff in Mexico. And kind of at the start and at the height of a lot of the, you know, thing that happened over the last couple of years, you know, don't want to drop the C-bomb here in audio format. But during that time, he was in Mexico City and made this track as an ode to Mexico City, going through the struggles over the last couple of years and how that impacted it, that place, on even more of a significant level. So let's hear from the bro, Nathan Asher, coming out the woodworks. This is a track he made in Mexico, and we are looking forward to hearing some more from him with this creative project that he has in the works on Definition Radio.
1: And I'm happy.

0: be the help to another. May God bless you, and may God rest you.
1: Yes, yes. That was Mexico City by the mayor, Nathan Asher, coming out the woodworks. This has been an incredible episode for me to be able to, you know, have the privilege of introducing you to some of these guys coming out the woodworks, some people coming back on the mic, some new faces, some new tracks. And we're about to wrap it up right now. And so what better way to do it than to hear some new stuff coming out from the Bro 7 and 7 Deuce. This is a track that I haven't had the pleasure of playing before, so it's new to me. Might not be new to you. It's definitely new to Definition Radio. I've been your host for this episode, The Prophet. This has been Out the Woodworks, and you've been listening on Definition Radio. Looking forward to being back next month, and big ups to the rest of the fam, K-Man, Oaks and Jabs, and all of our very faithful listeners. Much love to you guys. Looking forward to seeing what the rest of the year has to bring. Much love.

Want to escape the revolving door of repetitive music and playlists? Have you had enough of the monotonous, monotonal mumble raps in your system? 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
8: 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It is that time. Time once again for 1200 Degrees, episode 96, as heard across Australia with thanks to the Community Radio Network. 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

0: their 12-inch vinyl records. Now on this episode, episode 96, we are heading on over to the US of A for our mix number 74. And it comes to us from a DJ that's holding it down in Somerville, but originally from NYC. And he is also a DMC veteran who's competed as a regional finalist and placed in New York City, Washington, D.C., New Orleans, L.A., Boston, MA, and Hartford, CT. He does live stream, so you can check him out on Twitch, and also spins a radio show for, or rather called, The Grand Grooves. You can check that out on spinwaxradio.com. Now, without further ado, I'm super excited to have DJ Rugged One in the mix for mix number 74. Big ups and thank you for putting this one together. I can't hardly wait to see what 12s you're about to throw down. So without further ado, my peoples listening in right about now around Australia, turn those speakers all the way up. Here we go with mix number 74 of 1200 12s coming to us by DJ Rugged One. Let's go.
1: Yo, man, I don't think they heard you. Won't you tell them what your name is?
2: DJ

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1: It's not over. The party's not over.
2: You gonna learn today. 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Yeah.

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Now I'm a different guy and I don't compare to many, but next to her I'm plain ordinary. Not many can see the light blue aura that surrounds the girl wherever in the world. She's a 9, a 10, a 20, 50. She's bittersweet and I tackle

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She'll take you right over. It's not mean to be facetious. And that look in her eye says you're the guy she plans to spend this evening with.

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1: Yes, yes, you are listening to 1212's episode 96. And what you just heard right there was mix number 74 of 1212's, coming to us by DJ Rugged One over in the US of A. Sending you a big, big ups. Thank you so much, DJ Rugged One, for putting this one together. And what a super dope mix that was. Mama D is just going to take a quick moment to back announce the 12-inch vinyl records that he just threw down. He kicked it all off with some Easy E with Easier Said Than Done, followed by some Teeski Valley with Catch the Beat, and then some Run DMC, Sucker MCs. Then we heard a little bit of Stephanie Mills featuring Teddy Pendergrass with Two Hearts, followed by some Womack and Womack with Baby I'm Scared. And then some Guy, Classic Flavor with Groove Me. It was the extended version right there. Vinyl 12-inch record number 7 was some Steve Arrington, Hall of Fame, and that was titled Nobody Can Be You, followed by some Classic Cameo with She's Strange. Number 9 was some Average White Band, Cut the Cake. Then, again, a lot of my faves in this mix, absolutely loving it. George Benson, Give Me the Night, followed by Sky with High, and finally, a fave that I just picked up on 7-inch not too long ago, some Raw Silk with Do It to the Music, and quite notably sampled by the Jungle Brothers right there. Okay, well, big ups DJ Rugged One, thank you so much, that was super duper dope. We do still have a little bit of time on this episode, though, so Mama D is going to rub my hands together and warm up these fingers and get in the mix to give you a few more 12s on this episode. So I'll be back one more time at the end of the show to take things out. But right now, here we go with a bunch of my 12-inch records. I'm not sure how many I'll get to fit in, but let's see how we go. We're freestyling here. A bunch of 12s straight off my shelf here, and a few most likely that I haven't touched in quite some time. So let's see what we get to randomly pull out. You are listening to 1212's episode 96 with yours truly DJ D and big ups DJ Rugged One from the US of A. Here we go with yours truly DJ D in the mix. Let's go.

Mix and hopping on the mic to send you a big, big ups and much love for the weekend to come, but also to say thank you for tuning into another one. And I hope you enjoyed those 12s that I've just pulled off the shelf. A few of them are a little dusty, and yeah, you definitely heard some crackle there because a bunch of them are kind of, you know, over the couple of decades old mark. But still, I hope you enjoyed hearing those once again as much as I did. So be sure to tune in same time, same channel next week. And if you missed DJ Rugged One in the Mix earlier on in the show, or just even if you want to hear it again, feel free to head on over to our Mixcloud. You can catch this episode as well as the Mix Only by all of our DJs that are featured each and every week.

So on this episode, we hit mix number 74, so just a handful to go. And I can tell you there's some super dope ones coming up in weeks to come, so definitely stay tuned. Feel free to also hit us up on our social media, notably Instagram. You can find us there under 1200 12s, and of course you can get me, Mama D, anytime at DJD 1200.

How I keep from going under. It's like a jungle sometimes, it makes me wonder how I keep from going under. It's like a jungle sometimes, it makes me wonder how I keep from going under.

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Nothing now could take the wind out of my sails, because I'm invited to step out this evening with top hats, white tie, and tails. 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
1: Hey, that's the cough button, Francis.
0: Oh, that sounds like a little one with a wet cough. How long has she had it for?
1: Long time, about 4 weeks now.
0: Oh, she might have bad lung sickness. We need to get her to the clinic, quick. 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
1: I heard that syphilis sickness is spreading in the Kimberley.
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Welcome to Hot Sweet and Jazzy, an hour of music on the Jazz Spectrum. Ross Williamson with you today. In the next hour, we have a variety of 2025 and 26 releases from some singers, a lot of singers in today's program, and some interesting instrumental stuff. Let's get started with one of the singers then. This is a group led by Chris Rottmeyer. Chris plays piano and he's from Wisconsin in the United States. Worked for a long time as a pianist for Walt Disney World, but he's on to other things now. He's released an album in October of 25 called Playing Favourites, and of course they're all well-known tunes. Here's one of them. The singer here is Kelsey Wallner. Chris Rottmeyer leading his quartet.

Kelsey Wallner was the singer there, lovely clear diction. She was singing in a quartet led by Chris Rottmeyer, pianist. The album's called Playing Favourites, came out in 2025. And that song came out in 1940, written by Tom Adair and Matt Dennis. Everything Happens to Me. Well, here's another track with a quartet led by a Chris. This is Chris Hazelton, and this time it's an organ player who's leading the group. Chris Hazelton comes from Kansas City. Now, are you familiar with Kansas City? It straddles two states, Kansas, of course, and Missouri. It's quite a big city, about 500,000 in the population, and it's known as the Paris of the Plains. Apparently it was dubbed that because of, well, its fountains, its wide boulevards, and a bit of sinful entertainment in the 1920s. So, Paris of the Plains. That's the title of this track. Chris Hazelton, organist leading his quartet from the album In Rotation.

And there we heard a song from 1928, but not a 1928 version. That was the 2025 release from the Four Freshmen. Their Volume 2 featuring Emmett Cohen, Russell Hall and Kyle Poole. And, of course, When You're Smiling. Emmett Cohen playing the piano, Russell Hall bass, Kyle Poole the drums. And the trumpet there was played by a member of the vocal group, Jake Baldwin. In that case, the Four Freshmen were Ryan Howe, Tommy Boynton, Jake Baldwin and Bob Ferreira. That group has existed since 1948, but over the years, 28 men have performed with the quartet. The Four Freshmen. Before that, we heard Chris Hazleton, the organist, leading his quartet. From the album In Rotation, we heard Paris of the Plains, about Kansas City. You're listening to some jazz with Ross Williamson. Now, another quartet, this time led by the Canadian Sharon Minamoto. Now, Sharon has Japanese heritage, and I'm telling you that because there's quite a decent story behind this. It's a bit sad, actually. During the Second World War, the Canadian government interned people of Japanese ancestry, much like happened in Australia. What happened to Sharon's own family was a bit sad. In 1942, her mother's family's 10-acre strawberry farm in Strawberry Hill, a place southeast of Vancouver, was confiscated by the government, and her family was then interned. Her mother was Canadian-born, but that, of course, made no difference, and there were difficulties imposed by the government about where these people would live after the war, too. So there are a number of references to this in the compositions on this album. We're going to listen to a track called Rosebud, which is dedicated to Keiko. And this is her story. At age 17, Sharon Minamoto's aunt, Keiko, was left in Canada to keep the newly married sister, Akiko, company. Akiko and her husband lived in Vernon, British Columbia. Keiko boarded with family friends in Lillooet. However, her parents were devastated to learn that the friends were actually functioning alcoholics who abused Keiko. Somehow, she remained resilient, all the while holding down multiple jobs. That meant, of course, more money, so they raised the price of her room and board. But Keiko secretly took a babysitting job until she had enough money to get away. Despite having to endure so much, Sharon says, my aunt remained thoughtful and kind, just as she is today at age 97. And this is a lovely bit of music dedicated to Keiko. It's called Rosebud, group led by the pianist Sharon Minamoto.

A quartet there led by the Canadian pianist Sharon Minamoto, and that was Rosebud from their 2026 album Goodbye Strawberry Hill. Very heartfelt title, that one. And that was the Canadian John Bentley playing tenor sax. You're listening to Hot, Sweet and Jazzy. We make the show at The Pulse in Geelong for the Community Radio Network. 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Now, a group called the International Classic Jazz All-Stars, and they're not kidding. The group is, it's a quintet. Dan Barrett, trombonist, he's American. Nikki Perrott, bass player and singer, she's Australian. Enrique Pedro, tenor sax player, he's Spanish. Richard Budaskovich, he's a pianist, but he's a Brit. And a French drummer, Guillaume Noyau. This is a recording made pre-COVID back in 2019 in Madrid. And the voice you'll hear is that of Nikki Perrott.

The International Classic All-Stars, that's the title of the album too. It was released in 2020, and we heard there the Billy Strayhorn tune Take the A-Train, sung by Nicky Perrott. I got that from Bandcamp, I think, as indeed I did with this next one. We're going to change the mood a bit now, time for a ballad, something a bit quieter. It's called Blue in Green, and this is a performance recorded in London in 2024. The singer here is Noah Levy, the pianist Paul Edis, and you'll hear that grand master of English reeds, Alan Barnes, performing on this. It's actually a quintet. So, from the album, which is called Portrait in Evans, released in March of 2026, Blue in Green.

And that was a Canadian group called the James McGowan Ensemble. James was the pianist and the composer and the leader of a 14-piece ensemble there. The album's called Threads of Fate, and that was the title of that track too. Apparently the whole thing was based on a theatrical production that explored the Greek mythological tale of the three goddesses of fate, hence the threads there, the Threads of Fate. It's a nice album. Lots of interesting stuff on it, as you heard, a few strings involved there too. But yeah, thoroughly enjoyable. Threads of Fate. Before that, we heard Blue in Green with Noah Levy doing the singing, an English production there, from the album Portrait in Evans, a release from 2026. An Australian group now, led by the bass player Lee Barker, these days based in France. This is quite a large group that was put together in 2022 in Brunswick, Victoria. Wasn't released until May of 25. I guess Lee takes his time with getting things ready for release. The band includes Eamon McNeillis playing trumpet, Matt Bowden piano, John Scurry guitar, Sam Young bass, Jason Downs on reeds, Grant Arthur playing the trombone. Heather Stewart plays the violin, as well as singing when required. From the album Cross Street, then, this is called Counting Basie.

group led by the bass player Lee Barker there, an octet. From the album Cross Street, we heard there Counting Basie. Well, back to Canada now. We seem to have played a few Canadian tracks on this program. It's just the way the cookie crumbles. This one's led by the Montreal drummer and composer Alexis Martin. The album, released in 2026, is called The Poles. Les Poles, it's in French. And the idea is that the Earth's magnetic poles shift slowly over time, and so do our perspectives. This track from the album, written by Alexis Martin, is called November.

Catherine Russell there from her Live at Jazz at Lincoln Center album released in April of 2026. And of course, that was Never Too Old to Swing. Interesting lineup there. She had a septet with her, and you may have heard some extra percussion. That was a tap dancer called Michaela Marino Lerman. Catherine Russell there. Before her, we heard the Alexis Martin Ensemble. Lovely, rich sound from the album The Poles. We heard November. Well, let's round out the hour with an Australian recording now. This is from the Pearly Shells, a group from Melbourne, a release from April of 2025. The album's called Lavish Kebab. Great title, Lavish Kebab. And the group, well, there's lots of them. I think there might be 11 of them here. The voice we're going to hear on this track is that of the trumpeter, Paul Coyle. And this is I'll Walk Away.

the Pearly Shells. The album's called Levish Kebab. And so ends Hot, Sweet and Jazzy for another week. Thanks for your company. Our email address is hotsweetandjazzy@gmail.com. And we're on Facebook too. See you again next time. Until then, bye-bye from Ross Williamson.

0: What's with all the coughing? Can't hear my cousin snoring.
1: Oh, sorry, Francis. It's Bobba. He got a bad wet cough.
0: How long has this been going on for?
1: About 4 weeks or so.
0: What? We gotta take him to the clinic. He could have bad lung sickness.
2: Some weeks later.
1: Hey, Francis. Look at him go. No more wet cough.
0: Yep, I reckon it'll be deadly.
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1: It's time for Down Memory Lane, brought to you by the Community Radio Network and presenting great music from the first half of the 20th century.

bewitched, bothered and bewildered. I do hope that's not something that you're experiencing at the moment. Doris Day with the Mellow Men and John Rarig and his orchestra from 1949 and from a double album of Doris's work called The Vintage Years. Hello and welcome to the show. My name is Streamer. This is Down Memory Lane. It's brought to you by the Community Radio Network. And you'll hear music mostly from the first half of the 20th century today. The theme today is, the feature artists, Peggy Lee, Frank Sinatra, Nelson Riddle and his orchestra, Vic Damone, Nat King Cole and Doris Day. And why? I decided to have a look at who won or was nominated for Grammy Awards at the very first Grammy Award ceremony, and that was in 1959. That followed on from me featuring Ella Fitzgerald a few weeks ago. And so today we've got the first half of the 20th century work from people who were involved in the Grammy Awards in 1959. So I hope you can hang around and enjoy the show with me. Next up, we've got Nat King Cole with Oscar Moore and Wesley Prince.

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All the boys say she's got nothing, nothing but TNT. 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

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Bad. 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That's bad. 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With the gay love, the glamour. If she looked

stage call for an all-star band. It's something new for the music stand. It's on the way, but before we start, a cutting capers around your heart. You're gonna cheer when you hear this band. There's never been a better crew. And when you hear the drummer Lottie, how they join the hum of cutting capers just for you. You'll never pick a bout or pick a quarrel with Mr. Krupa or with Frankie Carl. You'll never dig a list of bigger names. The cutting capers with Harry James, with Benny Goodman and his clarinet. And Tommy Dorsey's in it too. Alvina Ray will star, walk and talk, a steel guitar, cutting capers just for you.

licorice stick out in the woodshed sun. Why, it's Papa Benny Goodman, and he's showing you quick how the proper licorice sticking's done. Listen to that fiddle player slap, slap, slap. Boy, he plays it, he really lays it in your lap, lap, lap. Say, I'll bet before they're through.

Another track with Doris Day teaming up with John Rerig in his orchestra and an unidentified male quartet, Canadian Capers from 1949. From 1941, before that, Babs, the King Cole Trio. This time it was Nat King Cole and he was with Oscar Moore and Wesley Prince. One of the people on the list was Vic Damone, and I thought, yeah, I can add Vic Damone, and then I realised I own one Vic Damone track. So here it is.

Well, I definitely stepped into the second half of the 20th century there. From the mid-60s, I think, All My Tomorrows. But the reason is we had Nelson Riddle and his orchestra. And teaming up with Frank Sinatra, who's another one on the list, from an album, Screen Sinatra, All My Tomorrows. And that followed on from my lone Vic Damone track. He was with Jerry Gray's orchestra, You Do, from 1947. This is Down Memory Lane, brought to you by the Community Radio Network, with music mostly from the first half of the 20th century.

a fairly silly song from Doris Day. She was with Paul Weston and his orchestra, Shanghai. And before that, Peggy Lee was with Benny Goodman and his orchestra, Somebody Else Is Taking My Place, and that was recorded in 1941. I found a new

Two there from 1947, just then, Them Their Eyes from Peggy Lee and Dave Barbour and his orchestra. And then I Found a New Baby, that was the Nat King Cole trio, or rather the King Cole trio, with Nat King Cole, Irving Ashby on the guitar and Johnny Miller on the bass.

No Orchids for My Lady, Frank Sinatra on the vocals, and the orchestra was being directed by Axel Staudel. You're listening to Down Memory Lane, brought to you by the Community Radio Network and bringing you music from the first half of the 20th century, mostly. Today we're listening to a selection of people who were involved in the 1959 Grammys, but who worked in the first half of the 20th century. However, the silly song that's coming up now, because it's half an hour into the show, is something from 1959, but I think you'll agree that it's a very good silly song, and it is by two of the artists I'm featuring today, Frank Sinatra and Nelson Riddle with his orchestra. And here it is, a silly song for you to sing along with, High Hopes.

Frank Sinatra teaming up with Nelson Riddle and his orchestra with a bunch of unidentified children. And that was High Hopes. And that was our silly song for today on Down Memory Lane. Here's another fairly silly song with Dorothy.

Peggy Lee teaming up with husband Dave Barbour and his orchestra, Dave on the electric guitar. Please Love Me Tonight from 1948. And it came from a 4-CD box set, which has got a wonderful booklet with it with lots and lots of information about Peggy and her recordings. And it's called Miss Wonderful. So if you ever see that and you were interested in Peggy Lee's music, that's the one to grab. And before that, Doris Day from an album called Early Days. Doris Day with the Mellow Men and George Wiley and his orchestra. I didn't slip, I wasn't pushed, I fell. And I always think of that as a bit of a cheesy, silly song number. You're listening to Down Memory Lane, brought to you by the Community Radio Network and bringing you music from the first half of the 20th century, mostly. And today we are falling into the second half of the 20th century bit, usually to pick up Nelson Riddle tracks. And I'm bringing you people who were involved in the first Grammy Awards in 1959, but who worked. And so we know them as people from the first half of the 20th century. Here's another Peggy Lee track now.

If you laugh at different comics, if you root for different teams, waste no time, weep no more. Show him what the door is for. Rub him.

If his eyes get dull and fishy when you look for glints and gleams, waste no time, make a switch, drop him in the nearest ditch, rub him out of the roll call, and drum the

originally written for the musical South Pacific. That was Peggy Lee with Dave Barbour and his orchestra. I'm Gonna Wash That Man Right Out of My Hair. And they recorded that in 1949. When I'm preparing this show, I'm always on the lookout for what something appropriate that I can use, not just a random silly song or random comedy. So when I saw the title of the next track and I thought, oh, this is a track by Nat King Cole, it'll be really good to have a silly song by a featured artist, and the name of the track is This Will Make You Laugh. But in fact, it's not a funny song at all, so I'm glad I listened to the words before I decided to schedule it as a silly song. Well, here's a very serious song called This Will Make You Laugh.

took a chance on the one romance, and vowed it couldn't miss. But I should have known to never judge a heart by a kiss. This will make you laugh. I once believed in you, and for all my love, you didn't see it through. Of all the fools I break through, I love you still, you see. This will make you laugh, but it's not funny to me.

Lots of electric guitar in today's show, a very modern sounding show. That was Dave Barbour again with his orchestra and Peggy Lee. Baby is what he calls me. That was recorded in 1945 and from 1941 before that, This Will Make You Laugh. Very sad tale there. Nat King Cole with Oscar Moore on the guitar and Wesley Prince on the bass. Well, it's almost the end of the show. You've been listening to Down Memory Lane, brought to you by the Community Radio Network and bringing you music from the first half of the 20th century. Next week, I have part two of the people who were with the Grammy Awards in 1959. This time we've got Ella Fitzgerald again, George Shearing, Count Basie, the King Sisters and Stan Freberg. So I hope you can come along and enjoy this with me. You can get in touch, streamer88.5@gmail.com. And to take us to the end of the show, we have Frank Sinatra with Connie Haynes and the Pied Pipers and Tommy Dorsey and his orchestra with Oh, Look at Me Now. It's a Cy Oliver arrangement recorded in 1940. So here they are now singing their hearts out for you. Thanks for listening.

0: Yes, I'm not sick.
1: But syphilis don't show himself for a long time. You might have it and don't know it. And then you spread him around by having unsafe sex.
0: Really? What I gotta do for this test then?
1: Just go and have a blood test. They can give you medicine to fix you up if you got it.
0: Okay then, too easy.
1: To stop the syphilis sickness spreading, get tested every 6 months and wear a condom, bro.
0: No worries.
1: And tell others about the syphilis sickness so we can stop it spreading.
2: This message is sponsored by the State Government, Perth.
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6: From Vision Australia, this is Talking Vision. And now here's your host, Sam Colley.
7: Hello everyone, it's great to be here with you. And for the next half hour, we talk matters of blindness and low vision. Welcome to the program. This week we catch up with Sandra George. She is a member of the National Committee for Albinism Foundation of Australia, having a chat to us a bit about Albinism Awareness Day and the links between blindness and low vision and the condition, as well as busting some myths and misconceptions around albinism. That conversation's coming up later in the show, so make sure to stick around. But first, before we hear from Sandra, Maureen O'Reilly's back from the Vision Australia Library to have a chat to us about what the library has in store for members over the next couple of months. I hope you enjoy this week's episode of Talking Vision. Well, winter's well and truly upon us, but to encourage us to curl up with a good book or head along to some of the events the Vision Australia Library has in store for this June and July, it's my great pleasure to welcome back a favourite of ours, Maureen O'Reilly from the Vision Australia Library. Maureen, welcome back to Talking Vision. Thank you so much for your time.
8: Oh, it's one of my favourite places to be. I love coming to Vision Australia Radio.
7: And we love having you. Uh-oh. Now, Maureen, there's an absolutely jam-packed month or two ahead for people out there in the Vision Australia Library. Let's have a bit of a chat about the first thing. It's a bit of a webinar, an accessibility kind of thing.
8: It is. This is actually the third year we've run this. It's our Accessible Writing Tools and Technology webinar. And this is always hugely popular with both our library members and our Vision Australia clients, but also the wider Vision Australia community. Many people who like to listen to it to be able to support their family or their friends and to understand what's actually available on the market. So what it is a online webinar. It goes for an hour, run in conjunction with our accessible technology team. And it goes through all the different tools and technology that are available today to help people continue to write. And it looks at the pros and the cons of each, how they're different, the different price points of them. Some of them have got a whole heap of bells and whistles, but in reality, do you need all those bells and whistles? Are you better off with a scaled down version that just does those core tasks that you want it to do and therefore perhaps is at a lower price point, or perhaps is just easier to use because it doesn't have as many switches and knobs and complexities about it? So one of the things that people say to me is, you know, I went last year, or I went before, I've got this really great piece of technology. Do I really need to come and listen to know what's out there this year? And one of the reasons that I encourage people to come

0: and have a listen online is that vision loss is often a degenerative condition. So often the eyesight condition that you have 3 years ago that you had this wonderful piece of technology for has unfortunately deteriorated, and there would be pieces of technology that would be more beneficial for you today. So therefore you can maximize that sight that you have. But conversely, if you did get a wonderful piece of technology, say 5 years ago, and your vision hasn't actually changed in that 5 years, what has happened is that technology has improved dramatically. So even though you think you had this leading edge, wonderful piece of technology that changed your world 5 years ago, there's actually other devices out there that could improve it even more. So it's really just about finding out whether or not the tools and technology you're using today are actually the best ones that are available for you. And conversely, are there actually that many advantages to going up to that next model or that next generation piece of technology, when in reality, perhaps there's not that many improvements on what you had that you purchased, say, 2 years ago. So it's really just a fact-finding process to be able to understand what's on the market, what potentially would suit your needs best, and then to put you in a more informed position when you actually start to say, okay, I want to purchase something new or I want to investigate something new.
1: Okay. And Maureen, I understand there's a well-being seminar that's going to be coming up at the Vision Australia Library, all around poetry. Tell us a bit about that one.
0: It is. We are very fortunate to have Dave Steele come back to join us. Now, Dave Steele is known as the blind poet. We actually had Dave join us last year. We did an In Conversation with Dave, which people can find on the Vision Australia Library catalogue. And Dave was diagnosed with a condition called RP and progressively has gone through a vision loss journey. And at the time, he had no knowledge or understanding that this was actually a genetic condition within his family. So it was really quite a shock to him. And he had to go through the journey of learning that he was going to have a high degree of vision loss, how that impacted his employment, how that impacted his relationship with his wife and his very young children. And so many aspects of his life just got thrown into upheaval, but also a lot of insecurity and unknowns in there. And Dave was and still is a singer and did a lot of songwriting, and that just transitioned into poetry. And his poetry became a tool for self-expression, but also quite a cathartic tool for him to be able to deal with these feelings of loss, of anger, of resentment, of fear, and all these emotions that he was grappling with. He found poetry was an incredibly powerful self-help tool for him. So Dave is now very much an advocate for the blind. He does a lot of work with companies in terms of making sure that their products are accessible. He does a lot of well-being work with the RP community. And he's going to join us for 5 weeks to run this well-being through poetry course. So helping people explore the themes of sight loss, resilience, but also creativity, and using poetry as a tool to both express their feelings, to process these experiences, but also to really build confidence and, I suppose, share those feelings in a safe community as well.
1: Okay, perfect.
0: Yeah.
1: And Maureen, I understand our members can come and meet the librarians, come and have a chat and get to know them a bit better.
0: That is true. But online, like all our events are online. So this is our Meet the Librarians, the Vision Australia Librarians, as we discuss all new releases that are on at the moment. So I love this event. We meet up quarterly. It's very casual. Anyone can come and join us, irrespective of the breadth and depth of their bookshelf. And it's kind of like a book chat, but instead of all the discussion being centered on one particular book, everybody chats about a different book that they're reading. So pretty much you come along, everyone gets to have their 2 to 3 minutes of fame where they talk about the book and the characters and the author and what they liked about it, what they didn't like about it. And we go right around the group. And not, it's not compulsory. Some people just like to listen. And then at the end of the session, what we've come up with usually is a list of about 20 or 30 books that I then send out a list to everyone that attended with details on the book title, the author, what formats we have it available in the Vision Australia Library. And then it gives everyone a really cool reading list to get themselves through these cold wintry months ahead of us.
1: Okay. And I understand there's another event coming up later in the year, in July, late July it would be, but let's have a bit of a chat about that one and people can have a look and, you know, register and sign up.
0: Yeah, this is a really important one to us. So we do a series of in conversations throughout the year. We do six a year, where we have the privilege of interviewing authors, usually about a new release book that they've just put out. And they're really fun. All of our members get to put questions in and so forth. But once a year, we like to focus on a book rather than an author, really, which is on the Year 12 curriculum. So this year, we have the absolute privilege of interviewing Jane Harrison. And Jane wrote the play Rainbow's End. And that is on the Victorian, the New South Wales and the Queensland English curriculum this year for the end of year 12 exams. So this is a really wonderful way of us being able to support our year 12 students through what is a very difficult and challenging year, irrespective of your print disability or vision loss. And it's really a way of giving our Year 12 students a little bit of an edge. They get to submit questions for Jane. They can either do that upon registration or they can put them into the chat during the actual in conversation. And Jane is going to purely focus on Rainbow's End, which is actually really generous of her, given the play was actually written 20 years ago. So, you know, I'm sure that she would like to talk about some of her more recent works, but she's very generously going to help support our students. And it is actually a wonderful play that still resonates like that many years after its initial release. So it focuses on stories of Indigenous history, belonging, identity, homelessness, a lot of very challenging themes that are just as relevant, unfortunately, today as they were 20 years ago, particularly within our Indigenous communities.
1: And all of those are available online, all those events that we've been chatting about?
0: All of these are purely online.
1: Okay.
0: And the other thing to take into account is that all of these are actually recorded as well. So even if you can't attend that particular time due to work commitments or medical appointments or because your carers or family that normally support you with technology can't be there at that time, I really encourage people to register because everybody who registers still gets sent a link to the recording. So even if you can't, for example, attend our Accessible Writing Tools and Technology webinar, you'll still get sent the link to be able to listen to it after the event, which is also really helpful because even if you did attend it, you get to re-listen and pause and, you know, take a little bit of time to reflect on what's being said or rewind bits you didn't understand. It's a great resource to be able to have the recording.
1: Certainly is. Now, if people would like to register, Maureen, what's the best way for them to do that? Where should they go?
0: Well, the best thing they should do is go to the Vision Australia Library website, which is visionaustralia.org/library. And if they just scroll a little bit down on that homepage, they'll get to our What's On section. And each one of those online events and programs has its own tile where you can register for them. So if that is a bit problematic for you, alternatively, what you can do is call the library and any one of our library team will actually register you on your behalf. So the library number is 1300 654 656. And you just need to tell people that you're keen on going to the In Conversation for the Year 12 play, or you want to go to the Wellbeing Through Poetry session with Dave Steele, or you want to go to the Accessible Writing Technology webinar, or you'd like to join us for our book chat, which is always huge fun.
1: Certainly is. Now, that website again, that's visionaustralia.org/library, or you can head to the number 1300 654 656. If you're not a library member already, it's super easy. Just head to the library website and follow the links there. Now, if you are somebody with blindness, low vision, or a print disability, it's a super easy process. You don't need to prove any ophthalmology.
0: If you're already a Vision Australia client,
1: yes,
0: then obviously you've already been assessed as having either a blindness, low vision, print disability, and then you are able to just fast track through. Literally takes minutes.
1: Easy. Wonderful. Cool. Maureen, thank you so much for your time today. It's always great to chat.
0: It's always wonderful. A highlight of my life. I get to sit here and chat over microphones with friends I like.
1: So good. Thank you so much.
0: Bye, Sam.
1: That was Maureen O'Reilly there, Community Engagement Coordinator from the Vision Australia Library. I'm Sam Colley and you're listening to Talking Vision on Vision Australia Radio, associated stations of the Radio Reading Network and the Community Radio Network. I hope you enjoyed that conversation there with Sandra. If you missed any part of that conversation or you'd love to hear it again, Talking Vision is available on the podcast app of your choice or through the Vision Australia Library. 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Simply head to varadio.org. That's varadio, all one word, .org. Our next guest has been a member of the National Committee on Albinism Foundation of Australia for the last decade. She doesn't live with albinism herself. However, three of her four grandchildren do live with the condition, and she's here to chat to us today about Albinism Awareness Day and the links between albinism and blindness and low vision. Her name is Sandra George, and she joins me now. Sandra, welcome to Talking Vision. Thank you so much for your time.
2: And thank you very much for inviting us.
1: Now, firstly, Sandra, let's have a bit of a chat about Albinism Awareness Day. How did that come about?
2: It came about 11 years ago, and it's across the world. So everybody around the world is connected with it who has albinism. And in 2015, the United Nations declared the 14th of June International Albinism Awareness Day. So everybody across the world celebrates that day.
1: All right. And what's been the most important aspect of Albinism Awareness Day from your organisation's point of view?
2: I think it's helping us to promote what people with albinism can do. But most importantly, it's about connection. It's connecting our people together, because knowing, some people call it being part of your tribe, knowing you're not the only one, because a lot of people are very isolated and never meet anyone else with albinism. But it's also connecting Australians with other groups around the world. And following that, a few years ago, they formed the Global Albinism Alliance as well. They're doing a lot of research. They're supporting some of the groups in Africa that are not treated very well, helping people to set up albinism organisations. So IAAD, as we call it, has really spurred a lot of things to happen, which is great.
1: Mm. And Sandra, let's get a few statistics for people out there. So people may not be aware how many people in Australia albinism does affect, but it is a little bit of a tricky number, isn't it? It's a little bit hard to pin down in some ways.
2: Very. It's estimated that in the Caucasian population, there's one in every 17,000 may have it. A lot more, of course, may carry the gene. But in Australia, so there's probably roughly 17,000, but we have 800 members on our Facebook page, but we only have about 120 financial members, which is another story again. But a lot of people with albinism have grown up to be independent and confident. They have jobs, they have their lives, and they don't come to us, so we don't know about them. But that's a bit of a problem, because when we're trying to do things or advocate, especially through government or applying for grants, people want to know our data, and we just don't have reliable data.
1: Tell us a bit about the impacts that albinism can have on the lives of people with the condition and how they, as you've said, get by independently and people don't really see the way that they could be struggling inside. But, you know, they live with the condition, they develop coping strategies, all that sort of thing. But how can it impact people?
2: Well, I guess if I start with what albinism is, there's a lack of melanin in the body, particularly in the eyes. And for some people, it's only the eyes, and that's referred to as ocular albinism. But oculocutaneous albinism is a lack of melanin in the body in general, so eyes, hair, skin. We also have foveal hypoplasia, optic nerve misrouting, transillumination of the iris, and not everyone, but most of them also have nystagmus. And because it's the basic things of the body which are formed in utero, it can't be cured. But the good news is it's not degenerative. So what you have when you start is pretty well what you have, except for a delayed development for children. So a lot of children, their eyesight hasn't fully developed until they're 5 or 6. So often very young children are legally blind, but they won't be by the time their eyesight has fully developed. So once they go to school, that's about the level that they'll have. But people with albinism are very good at adapting, as are most people with low vision.
1: Yes, so certainly.
2: Some of our older generation had a lot of trouble as kids with education, with jobs, with everything else. But now, because we've got technology, all sorts of things that aid people, and also a societal change in attitudes towards people with disabilities. So I think today people have far less issues than what they had in the past.
1: And the society has improved in some ways, but there are still some misconceptions and some portrayals of people with albinism that are less than complimentary. How do we combat these sort of myths and these stereotypes and really break through that and gain greater awareness for albinism within the general public?
2: I think the biggest one, of course, is they have red eyes. And it's a bit like the old-fashioned cameras. It didn't matter who it was. If they used a flash, the flash reflected light back, so they appeared red. That's exactly what happens in some lighting situations with people with albinism. Because there's no melanin in the retina to absorb that light, it flashes back a little bit. But, of course, if you know someone who does have albinism, you can see that they've got anything from brightish blue to very pale, almost violet eyes, but definitely not red. And people will sometimes say, oh, you can't have albinism because you don't have red eyes. And it's more about misinformation and misunderstanding. The other thing is there was an old-fashioned idea that because they were so pale, they must be ghostly, so there's something about that. But I don't think you don't hear that commented on now these days. I think it's mainly red eyes are the things. And for a person with full vision, I think if you find that somebody has low vision, because you would think, well, gee, if I couldn't see, I wouldn't be able to do that, they assume that those people can't do it either, people with albinism. And they don't realise that they use all their other senses and they've developed coping strategies over the years. So, yes, they can do most things.
1: Yes, certainly.
2: It's pretty hard to drive a car if you're legally blind or
1: yes,
2: fly an aeroplane.
1: Yep.
2: But our members are doctors, physios, lawyers, teachers, engineers, all sorts of jobs that you might think they couldn't do. So our engineer who's lives in Melbourne, he's an engineer and he works with a bioptic on his glasses, quite a big one, but it means he can read all those small plants. Most of them have large screens or multiple screens, so it makes it very easy for whatever job you've got. And, of course, at school these days, all kids are using iPads and computers, so our kids fit in perfectly. They're not different anymore. They don't have to sit in the very front all the time because they just take a picture with their iPad or even their phone. So they fit in.
1: And there's a funny story about another person with albinism. It's ocular albinism only. And as you said, that you know people don't really think about because she doesn't have super fair skin and white hair that, you know, people forget.
2: Yeah, she's a nurse and she visits patients on the ward and she uses an iPad for that, just like everyone else does. But of course, she enlarges stuff. And when she's in the operating theatre, she has several large screens instead of small ones, and she handles instruments in the operating theatre. And other people love the big screens, so they're forever turning it around so they can look at them. And she says, hey, hang on a minute, I really need that. And one instance, she even had the surgeon sort of say, oh, look, we've got to go to another thing. I'll leave you to finish up. And she said, no, I can't do stitches. And I forgot, you can't see.
1: Goodness. Yeah.
2: Yeah. And that's typical, I think, of what happens. But at the same way, I have a grandson who races go-karts, and I don't think people realise that he's got low vision, because he wrote a piece for Statewide Vision Resource Centre and he said, I know at turn four exactly when I have to brake because there's a crack in the concrete and I know that. And I know exactly where other cars are by the sound they're making and how close they are and whether they're braking or not. So he uses his hearing a fair bit and his memory. He knows every track, every corner, every turn and how long the straights are. So other things just compensate.
1: Certainly. And Sandra, I understand there's a Melbourne event coming up.
2: Yes, we're celebrating Albinism Day, not on the 13th because too many kids have got sport, but on the 14th of June we're meeting at the Croxton Hotel in Thornbury for lunch at 12. Just a casual event, you pay for your own meal. But then we also have our biannual conference in Adelaide on the 5th and 6th of September with a bit of a social gathering on the Friday night before. So if anyone is interested in coming to that, or to finding out more about it, they can find out about it on our website, which is albinismaustralia.org.
1: Well, Sandra, thank you so much for your time today. I've been speaking to Sandra George from Albinism Fellowship of Australia all about Albinism Awareness Day and raising more awareness of albinism in Australia and around the world. Sandra, thank you so much for your time today. It was great to catch up with you and have a chat.
2: Thank you very much.
1: And that's all the time we have for today. 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
6: Well, Lizzie, some sad news.
7: Yes. It is with a heavy heart that I regret to inform our dear listeners that one of our beloved choir of angels and recent contributors to the show, Elise Lonsdale, did pass away on early Friday morning. And I know if you're anything like me and you knew Elise, you're probably in utter shock and disbelief at the news.
6: It was very sudden as well. She was busily posting away on, you know, Facebook and all that sort of stuff, and then all of a sudden she's no longer with us.
7: Yeah, indeed. And I had been texting with her back and forth. I was on a trip to Lee Creek, and we couldn't wait to share all of our exciting news throughout the week with each other. Of course, many of our listeners would know Elise from the interview that we did with her earlier in the year, or maybe you knew her through her business start at Australasia or the other roles that she served within big organisations like Visibility or Vision Australia. But I knew her to be a really good and kind friend. That's how I best knew her. And I only knew her for 6 months, which is very brief compared to the time that a lot of other people knew her. But I am feeling the loss pretty keenly because we did become very close friends, and she was such a bright light in our community.
6: Indeed, and she contributed a lot to the show, and she will continue to contribute a lot to the show because we still have some of our Vox Pops or Choir of Angels audio that we haven't got around to showing yet. So, yes, she will live on in her own little way for the next 6 or so months or so, at least as far as Studio One goes.
7: Indeed, yes. I think she'll probably be on next week's show as well.
6: Well, with that said, all that leaves us to do is to say, hello, Jonathan Craig. Welcome to Studio One. And how the hell are you?
8: Good, good. How are you?
6: I'm pretty good. And Lizzie is, of course, sitting there in the background listening to us nattering on. At the moment, it is a cold day in Adelaide. There's bright sunshine and all the heat seems to have escaped out into space. Whereabouts are you at the moment?
8: Well, I'm in Brisbane at the moment. I live in Melbourne now, but I was born in Brisbane and have come back home to visit my parents. And so it's been beautiful and sunny and lovely in Brisbane the last few days until today when it's been pouring this rain.
6: All right, so maybe you can tell us a little bit about yourself, because your eye condition or condition in general is a lot different to a lot of what our listeners might have heard of.
8: Yeah, so I have a very rare genetic condition called osteoporosis pseudoglioma syndrome. Be thankful that you don't have to spell that. And that causes blindness and brittle bones as part of the same condition. And so I am a rare breed in Australia. I think that there's supposedly around 3,000 of us in total in the world. Now, I think that's a little bit probably underdiagnosed because there would be some people who are in developing countries, for example, who are not getting caught. Mm. But I think even if you account for that, I'd still say it's a very, very rare genetic condition. And I think that, you know, there's maybe 4 of us in Australia that I know of anyway. And so the result of that, though, in practice that you would see is that I am a blind person and also a wheelchair user. And that's what people visibly encounter.
6: Are you completely blind or?
8: Yes, yes. And in fact, I rarely don't even have light perception, which, yeah, is somewhat unusual. Lots of people can still see shadow. When they've got the structure of the eye still in place, they can still see shadows and things.
6: So the answer to what can you see would be stuff all. Really, yes. And so, no worries.
7: What really fascinates me, and I got to think about this after we met at round table, is being that you are totally blind and in a wheelchair, how do you navigate independently? The rest of us use canes or guide dogs, but how do you do that?
8: Yeah, well, look, it's been a bit of a journey. And so I use a cane also. And one of the big challenges has been finding the right cane. So, what I use is an Ambutec cane, if anyone knows what that is, some of your listeners will, with a very thin handle. And I can kind of hold the handle of the cane between my thumb and index finger, but also have part of my hand on the rim of the wheel of my wheelchair. And if you know what a wheelchair wheel looks like, there's the tire itself and there's like an outer rim on a lot of wheelchair wheels, which is like a metal rim. And so I can have some fingers around the rim and help to steer. And I also, like, I have use of my feet. So I often want to, if I need to use one hand to get a wider arc on my cane, I can wheel with one hand and correct the natural veer that would result from that with my feet by like using my feet as like steering correction mechanisms. So that, that works in a lot of situations, and that would have been how people might have seen me operate a lot in Adelaide at the Roundtable Conference. But in over long distance outdoor journeys, for example, I will still have somebody pilot me, as I like to say. And it's sort of similar to where, on a long journey, people will choose to have a sighted guide because it's easier and it's actually less stressful for the sighted person with them to just go into that sighted guide configuration. And so pushing a wheelchair then becomes sort of comparable to a sighted guide type situation.
6: So tell us, what is Vision 2020? I know you work for them, but maybe you can give us a potted...
8: Yeah, my employer, that's what they're the people who pay me.
6: Yes.
8: And keep me alive. And I'm really grateful to them because, I've eaten a lot of tins of tuna in my life. And, it's good to have a bit of an upgrade. But probably that's not what you care about. It's very important to me. But Vision 2020 is the national peak body for the vision and eye health sector. And so our responsibility, I guess, is to advise government on issues to do with both preventative eye health, so that is making sure that people who need glasses get glasses, people who need surgery or other ophthalmic treatment get it, but also independence and participation for people with permanent vision loss. So those are our two kind of parallel worlds that we play in. And Vision 2020 is a member organization, but our members are not just random guys. Our members are organizations. So, for example, one of our members is an organization you may have heard of called Vision Australia. And, all of the guide dogs organizations are members of us. Blind Citizens Australia is a member of us. So all of these organizations that whose names should be familiar to vision impaired people listening to this program. Also members of us, however, are organizations whose names might be less familiar to you, like the Ophthalmology College and the Australian Society of Ophthalmologists, and some names that you might know of, like Specsavers, for example, is a member of us. And the benefit of that is we are a broad church and we can bring everybody together to discuss issues from every aspect of the patient journey. And so, as I said, we talk about a couple of different things: the prevention, making sure that people don't lose their vision unnecessarily, but then also making sure that if somebody does lose their vision, or if somebody like myself is congenitally blind or vision impaired, then they get all of the support that they need.
6: Has there been anything that sort of crossed your desk that you've been rather surprised by? I think anyone that has worked in the disability sector will always come across one of those cases.
8: I think that probably the things that surprise me most are the cases where, and sometimes it's an unpleasant surprise, where the cases where we find out about people getting lost in the system, people being unable to get access to services. I spoke to a lovely elderly Polish lady a couple of months ago, and she was talking about this situation where, she had been looking for access to a very simple talking clock. And, she just had so much trouble with that whole process. And, you know, those are the unpleasant surprises that we get where the system doesn't always work for everyone perfectly. And, you know, that's what keeps me doing what I'm doing, because there are lots of people out there and, you know, particularly older people who've lost their vision and have not had as easy a time as I have, where I grew up with all of this. You know, they've come into this different world that is so unfamiliar to them, and they're really having to adapt and learn. And that's probably been one of the biggest lessons that I've had, is to understand that everybody comes to this with a different perspective. Like, you know, I am very, very happy, you know, in my blindness and very, very comfortable with it. And you know, if somebody came to me and said, oh, I'm going to restore your sight, I'd say, please go away. But you know, it's been really important for me to discover, you know, how many different points of view people have about it, and to really accept and be comfortable with all of those different points of view, and acknowledge the grief that people feel when they go through a change that they didn't, you know, volunteer for. But then also to say, well, you know, I acknowledge that grief, but your life is not going to be empty now. There is so much that remains ahead of you that you'll be able to, once you work through this grief, you'll be able to continue to do many of the things that you love doing.
6: It's amazing how a lot of things that we as disabled people with a congenital disability take for granted is things that are just completely new for other people who have, yes, just only entered that. How would you describe your role with Vision 2020?
8: So I'm Policy and Advocacy Manager. And so I guess head up our policy team. And that means that I have to kind of cross over all of the different like areas that we work in and have a broad knowledge of them. Though, you know, my awesome team are more expert in specific areas. You know, it's been, a kind of humbling thing where I started in a world that I was a little bit more familiar with, working around advocacy to improve the NDIS, to improve aged care. And, you know, now I've moved into a world that I'm really not that familiar with, which is like, how well does an optometry appointment go and what could make it better? Why do people not go to an optometrist when they need to, you know, all of these questions that are in a different world to what I've been used to, you know. And it's been a learning experience to get across all of that, because you have to understand it to some extent to lead the team.
7: Well, I just found it interesting when you were doing your presentation, you said that as far as the NDIS population goes, or people receiving NDIS support, visually impaired people were, I mean, can you just remind us of the percentage again? It was very small.
8: They're around 2% of NDIS participants, of the 750,000 NDIS participants, have vision impairment as their primary disability. So that is a total of around 11,089, I think, people have vision impairment as a primary disability on the NDIS. Now that, I would caution you, doesn't include it doesn't include everyone with a vision impairment on the NDIS for lots of different reasons. So for example, some people would know that when you get on the NDIS, you have to choose a primary disability. That is, what is the disability that affects you or harms you more? And this goes back to this question of multiple disabilities, because I refused to play this game. They said, oh, well, is it more difficult to be in a wheelchair or more difficult to be blind? I said no to that. And I said, you know, my condition is the specific name of my condition, osteoporosis pseudoglioma syndrome. Now, because there's no one on there, there's no data point for that. I'm listed in the box that's other on the NDIS. But the point, the thing that's interesting about that, and the thing I was really trying to highlight in my presentation, is the assumptions that we make about the what we look like as a cohort are not quite right. And that's been a surprise for me at Vision 2020, for example. The number of people who are young like us and vision impaired and blind is quite a small number. The vast majority of people with a serious vision impairment in Australia are over the age of 65 and acquired their vision condition over the age of 65. So that means that they are not eligible for the NDIS. Really important, because those people are getting support from the aged care system, which is not as widely reported on as the NDIS. But there's a whole bunch of people who, you know, who really need help, who are not actually eligible for the system we sort of assume is going to help them. But the other important thing is, you know, in the context of all of these budgetary discussions around the NDIS, 2%, 11,089 people, we are a drop in a drop in the ocean. We are the plankton inside the drop in the ocean. The total amount, I think, that is spent on people with vision loss as a primary disability in the NDIS, I think it would be like $300 million or under, I would say, in a budget of, you know, reportedly $50 billion, right? So I think that that's an important thing as well in this narrative and this conversation that we're having about, disabled people are doing this and that and the NDIS is so expensive. Well, setting all of that aside, blind and vision impaired people in the NDIS are not that expensive.
6: Well, this is and one of the other things that I found interesting about what you had to say there really is why we do have fights with the NDIA, is because no one really knows how to quite handle us. There's no specific specialist in vision impairment who processes our claims or anything like that. So every time we come across somebody new, we're completely new to them as well.
8: Correct, because most people at the NDIA who we encounter are never going to have encountered a blind or vision impaired person before. So you can see if you've experienced the repeated phenomena of having someone not understand you that well, you know, this is why. And the agency is hesitant to hire specialists in such a rare disability because they would, you know, spend just an absolutely huge amount of money in flights to move them around constantly to people to do, you know, conversations with them. And it's just it's a very expensive way to do things in their view when they know how few of us there are. So you need to be really creative when you're thinking about mechanisms to make sure that the agency does have the knowledge they need to deal with us in that moment when they meet us.
6: And indeed, the NDIA is doubling down on a lot of this. I mean, the new eligibility criteria that they're proposing now does specify a single disability, for example. So, I mean, where's that going to leave other people?
8: Well, yes. So that's a little bit complicated. So, they're changing things in multiple ways and multiple ways at the same time. So, for example, what you will now be able to be eligible for access to the NDIF with multiple disabilities that meet the eligibility criteria. So what is going to happen over time is that as people are reassessed, they will get what's called an impairment notice. And that impairment notice will have information about what disabilities they met the criteria for. So, for example, if I got reassessed and got a new impairment notice, it might say that I had blindness and brittle bones, and it would list both of those disabilities, whereas previously you would only ever allowed to have one disability listed. Now, what the other thing that they're changing at the same time, which is, it's, I know this is really confusing and will be confusing for some people, but what they're changing is that you won't be able to get support for a disability that you have that doesn't meet the eligibility criteria for the NDIS. So, say, for example, that I was diagnosed with ADHD, I could meet the disability criteria for blindness and for brittle bones, but not for ADHD. And then as a result, I would not be able to get whatever, I don't know what it is, but an ADHD-specific NDIS support, like a million fidget spinners of all different colours and sounds and things like that, which would be awesome. And maybe I actually, I don't know, maybe I do have ADHD. It's just made me really think about that. Ultimately, they are tightening up what you can get supports for, because there has been cases made previously where they've said, oh...
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Hi everyone, this is Robert Laurie welcoming you to this Variety Gospel program. Let's start this program with the Fountain View Academy, which regular listeners would have heard a bit of recently on this program. And this one is I Pledge Allegiance to the Land. This program with the Fountain View Academy, which regular listeners would have heard a bit of recently on this program. And this one is I Pledge Allegiance to the Lamb. And then we'll have a listen to a page in history.

It's midnight in Springfield, Illinois, and the city sleeps. Everyone, that is, except the pastor of a local church. He's on his knees calling out to God for revival. Last night he told his small congregation, "There will be a prayer meeting at the church tomorrow morning at sunrise for the revival of the work of God and for the conversion of sinners." His church is lethargic, it's harvest time, the weather is hot, and the city is depressed. His congregation of less than 20 souls wondered at the announcement and went home. Meanwhile, at the parsonage, he's spending the night in prayer. At first light, he has the assurance that his prayer has been answered, so he slumps on the sofa for a little rest. Presently, he awakes suddenly as the dawn sun streams through his window. Looking down at the churchyard below, he's overjoyed. The church is full, and crowds of people stretch far down the street. Country folk, who knew nothing of the appointment, hitched up their teams and drove to town to see what was happening at the church. The prayer meeting begins at sunrise and closes at 11 o'clock that evening. Souls are converted, a gracious work breaks out, and the community is greatly blessed. There was no advertising, street banners, billboards, or newsletters. No, none. For this is Springfield, Illinois in the 1800s. A good man alone has taken hold of God. His prayer was heard, and God sent his Spirit into the community. He prayed for revival, and revival was what he got. Yes, my friend, your prayers do count. Mary, Queen of Scots, once said she feared the prayers of John Knox more than an army of 10,000 men. The world's lost souls are in desperate need of your prayers right now, so for their sake and their sake alone, take the time to pray. I'm Rex Mitchell, and this has been A Page in History.

That's exactly how we do it in the Chocolate Church.

very good day to you. It's just great to be with you again on family time. I want to say to you that the time of hardship, the time of the dark clouds doesn't last forever. It's only seasonal. I really believe that the Lord wants to encourage you today to come away with Him. He says, come away, my beloved. Friends, I want to tell you that when I gave my life to the Lord Jesus Christ, I didn't join a select club. I didn't join an organization. I met a person. And He is my Lord and my Savior, and I love Him dearly. And He's got a word for you today. He says to you, come away from the maddening crowd. Come and rest a while. He says, come. He says, the winter is over. The spring is here. You know, folks, that's what we live for. Every one of us, every one of you watching this program goes through valleys, through dark times. Doesn't matter how successful you are. There are those times of testing. But they don't last forever. Okay? I heard somebody say, the darker the clouds, the more rain you're going to get. And as farmers, we're always looking for rain. And every dark cloud has got a silver lining. So I want to read a scripture to you, and it's found in Song of Songs. It's just after the book of

0: of Ecclesiastes, just about in the middle of the Bible. And it's Song of Songs, chapter 2. And I'm reading from verse 10 to 13. Listen to this, it's beautiful. My beloved spoke and he said to me, the Lord said to me, God said to me, Jesus said to me, rise up, my love, my fair one, and come away. For lo, the winter is past, the rain is over and gone. The flowers appear on the earth. Springtime. The time of singing has come. And the voice of the turtle dove is heard in our land. The fig tree puts forth her green figs. And the vines with the tender grapes give a wonderful smell, a good smell. Rise up, my love, my fair one, and come away. Oh, my friend, there comes a time when you've just got to come aside. Take time out to be with the Lord, to smell the roses, as we always say. When was the last time you just said, look, I'm going to go and I'm going to sit and I'm going to spend the day with the Lord, just him and me. I'm going to take that picnic basket. I'm going to go and sit in that field and I'm just going to spend time with the Lord. When was the last time you said to your wife or to your husband, let's go and smell the roses? What does that mean? It means take time out and just enjoy the Lord. You know, I think one of the devil's main tools in these last days is to keep you and me so busy that we've got no more joy left in our hearts. It's just hurry, hurry, hurry. And especially you younger parents who have got children at school, I know they've got so many, my grandchildren are like that. If they're not playing hockey, it's tennis or it's swimming, come away. Maybe just tell the school teacher, my children are not available this weekend. Where are you going? We're going away. Who are you going with? We're going with Jesus. And go to the field, go to the bush, wherever you love to go. Go to the forest, go down to the sea. And just spend that time and look at God's creation. I love that. I love going to the game reserve and looking at the animals. Oh, my dear friends, he created them for you and me. And he says, come away, my beloved, and spend some time with me. Angus, I can't afford to. You can't afford not to. Because all work and no play makes Jack a dull boy. And with a lot of us, we've lost our joy. It's just work, work, work, money, money, money. You can't take it with you. I'm not saying that you must be irresponsible. But the Lord is saying to you today, there's a clear word for you. You can look it up after this program. Song of Songs, chapter 2, verses 10 to 13. He says, come away, my beloved. Come and share my creation. Come and look and see what I've created for you. And I tell you what, that one day will probably increase your workload 100% because you'll be able to think clearly. Goodbye till we meet again.
1: We trust that you have been blessed by today's message. For more information, please visit angusbuchan.com.
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Sure, you'll enjoy this song. 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

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And as we go, let's listen to the song Abba Father. Thank you for being with me, and until next time, God bless you heaps. Bye for now.

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